0: She didn't die, and now a hospital is trying to save her life. Tennessee Governor Bill Lee says that Frank Strada, commissioner of the Department of Correction, will step down this month. Strada says in a statement that resigning is in the best interest of Tennesseans, while an independent review determines what happened during the attempted execution. I'm Donna Warder.
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3: A former 7-Eleven in downtown Seattle has become the Inconvenience Store, an interpretive art exhibit featuring deliberately useless everyday items. More than 70 artists created things like pre-tangled USB cords, fake corn dogs, and a landline iPhone that plays U2. The exhibit is free and runs through mid-2027. Anthony Lucero, USA Radio News.
1: The co-pilot accused of stabbing a Fly Dubai captain has been identified as an Omani national. Rika Ann Garcia with the update.
4: The co-pilot suspected in the recent Fly Dubai attack has been identified as an Omani national. In footage from Shota Muzayev, the panic screams of the passengers can be heard as the attacker struck the captain with a cockpit's crash axe before trying to seize the controls. A source says the co-pilot had been barred from flying by Oman over concerns he had adopted extremist views. His actions nearly crashed the flight with more than 100 people on board before passengers and others rushed in and subdued him. The new details raised questions about how the co-pilot was on the flight. Israel's government has said it has agreed with foreign carriers to keep pilots of nations without diplomatic ties from flying there. Israel and Oman don't have formal diplomatic relations. I'm Rika Ann Garcia.
1: I'm Amp Harrell, USA Radio News.
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6: 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For Sheboygan, Indian River, and the Straits of Mackinac, mostly cloudy tonight, a chance of showers after midnight, low 42. Chance of showers tomorrow, partly sunny Sunday, high 63. Sunny Monday, high 58. That's your forecast. I'm Tim O'Brien.
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1: Some say love, it is a river, and that it drowns the tender reed. And some say love, it's like a razor, and that it leaves your soul to bleed.

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2: USA Radio News. I'm John Summers. The group of seven richest democracies say they've agreed to release 100 million barrels of oil and fuel products, starting with substantial amounts of diesel, after fuel recently hit record high prices here in the U.S. President Trump and the Republican Party face pressure to address surging prices ahead of November's midterm elections. Washington correspondent Sagar Magani reports Pentagon Chief Pete Hegseth says he's encouraging military voting by ordering a one-day stand down.
3: It's the Pentagon chief's latest move aimed at encouraging GOP-leading troops to cast ballots. In a social media video, Hegseth says the stand down is apolitical.
4: We're not telling you who to vote for, but we will give you every opportunity to do so.
3: Something he says not enough troops did in 2024, saying about 300,000 were not registered to vote.
4: That's more than the ballots cast in cities like Detroit, Boston, Milwaukee, or Seattle.
3: Sagar Magani, Washington.
2: Speaking with reporters, Arizona Senator Mark Kelly says Defense Secretary Pete Hegseth's changes at the Pentagon will weaken the military.
5: He's focused on the wrong thing. You know, he's not focused on professionalism and training, improving our combat capability. He's focused on giving speeches about killing people in lethality and insulting some service members.
2: Krista Pike's attorneys say she remains in a hospital where she was placed on a ventilator and unconscious hours after her failed execution in Tennessee. Her lawyers said in a court filing Friday, hospital staff were working to save Pike's life and clear the phenobarbital from her system. Pike was given two doses of the drug Wednesday in a failed attempt to execute her. From America's News Network, USA Radio News.
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2: Authorities arrested a father and son in connection with the death of an Ole Miss student.
8: Federal prosecutors have charged a store clerk and his son with selling kratom that authorities believe is linked to the death of a University of Mississippi student. The U.S. Attorney's Office in Mississippi says authorities established a link between the kratom derivative found at the scene of the student's death and a local vape, tobacco, and beer store. A drug task force in Mississippi had urged people to avoid kratom after authorities found packages of the substance while investigating the deaths of 2 University of Mississippi students. It's still not clear whether kratom contributed to either death, but federal prosecutors say both deaths appear consistent with drug overdoses. I'm Lisa Dwyer.
2: Charles Ledesma says Russia strikes Ukraine in a new disruption tactic.
9: Russian aerial attacks has forced the partial closure of 3 bridges over the Dnipro River in Kyiv, the Ukraine capital's mayor says. The strikes caused traffic logjams and appears to be a new tactic in Russia's campaign to torment the city's residents. Previously, Moscow has hit apartment blocks, supermarket warehouses, gas stations and data centers, among other targets. Alexander Pihalo, a Kyiv resident, says traffic was jammed solid and it took him 45 minutes to cover 2.5 miles. One of the 3 bridges was hit again on Friday afternoon.
2: I'm John Summers, USA Radio News.
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1: Big Country Gold. For Sheboygan, Indian River, and the Straits of Mackinac, mostly cloudy tonight. A chance of showers after midnight, low 42. A chance of showers tomorrow, partly sunny Sunday, high 63. Sunny Monday, high 58. That's your forecast. I'm Tim O'Brien.
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When a stranger stopped beside me in an antique Cadillac.

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He said, this is where you get off, boy, 'cause I'm going back to Alabama. 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

0: Serving Sheboygan in the Straits area for 70 years. 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
1: USA Radio News. I'm John Summers. Charles de la Desma reports Russia strikes Ukraine in a new disruption tactic.
2: And appears to be a new tactic in Russia's campaign to torment the city's residents. Previously, Moscow has hit apartment blocks, supermarket warehouses, gas stations and data centers, among other targets. Alexander Pihalo, a Kyiv resident, says traffic was jam solid and it took him 45 minutes to cover 2.5 miles. One of the three bridges was hit again on Friday afternoon.
1: The United Arab Emirates says the co-pilot on a Fly Dubai flight, which nearly crashed with 182 people on board, attacked the captain with the cockpit's crash axe in a terrorist attack. Earlier Saturday, the co-pilot was identified as an Omani national named Hammam al-Hammami by three people with knowledge of the situation. People familiar with the matter said the co-pilot had been barred from flying by Oman over concerns he had adopted extremist views. The head of Tennessee's prison system resigned after the failed execution of Krista Pike.
3: The 50-year-old convicted killer is on a ventilator and remains unconscious after on Wednesday she was given two doses of pentobarbital, which the state uses to execute prisoners. She didn't die, and now a hospital is trying to save her life. Tennessee Governor Bill Lee says that Frank Strada, commissioner of the Department of Correction, will step down this month. Strada says in a statement that resigning is in the best interest of Tennesseans, while an independent review determines what happened during the attempted execution. I'm Donna Warder.
1: Police body cam footage shows officers arresting Luigi Mangione at a Pennsylvania McDonald's in connection with the shooting death of UnitedHealthcare CEO Brian Thompson. The footage released Friday captures officers identifying Mangione and finding a gun cartridge in his belongings. From America's News Network, USA Radio News.
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0: Congo's Ebola outbreak has resulted in more than 4,000 deaths, with authorities struggling to contain the virus. The health ministry reported 4,018 people have died, nearly half of the 8,300 confirmed cases. In remarks this week, Defense Secretary Pete Hegseth said he was establishing a Pentagon Office of Religious Affairs, reporting directly to him.
1: Our department is, you might say, putting on the full armor of God. Because while we wage physical war, we all know the real battle is spiritual. God is good, evil is not, and America's military must understand the difference.
0: A dual UK-Iranian national arrested on suspicion of plotting a terror attack following a security incident at a U.S.-run military airbase in England is released on bail. The 25-year-old man was arrested Thursday in central London. Police searched two properties in the UK capital, according to counterterrorism policing, in a statement. Five other men, all British nationals, were initially arrested in the early hours Sunday on suspicion of explosives and terror offenses close to the RAF Fairford Air Base. Those five were previously released on bail. British authorities have linked the incident to Tehran. I'm John Summers, USA Radio News.
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3: Son, there ain't no one to blame but Jeffro. He was riding old Betsy the Stallion, tip-tapping away at his telegraph, when blam! Ran right into the side of the saloon.
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5: Big Country Gold. Weather. For Sheboygan, Indian River, and the Straits of Mackinac, mostly cloudy tonight. A chance of showers after midnight, low 42. A chance of showers tomorrow, partly sunny Sunday, high 63. Sunny Monday, high 58. That's your forecast. I'm Tim O'Brien. Big.

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0: 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Sheboygan.
1: USA Radio News. I'm John Summers. Krista Pike's attorney says she remains in a hospital where she was placed on a ventilator and unconscious hours after her failed execution in Tennessee. Her lawyers said in a court filing Friday, hospital staff were working to save Pike's life and clear the pentobarbital from her system. Pike was given two doses of the drug Wednesday in a failed attempt to execute her. Washington correspondent Sagar Magani reports Pentagon Chief Pete Hegseth says he's encouraging military voting by ordering a one-day stand down.
2: It's the Pentagon chief's latest move aimed at encouraging GOP leading troops to cast ballots. In a social media video, Hegseth says the stand down is apolitical.
3: We're not telling you who to vote for, but we will give you every opportunity to do so.
2: Something he says not enough troops did in 2024, saying about 300,000 were not registered to vote.
3: That's more than the ballots cast in cities like Detroit, Boston, Milwaukee, or Seattle.
2: Sagar Magani, Washington.
1: Speaking with reporters, Arizona Senator Mark Kelly says Defense Secretary Pete Hegseth's changes at the Pentagon will weaken the military.
4: He's focused on the wrong thing. You know, he's not focused on professionalism and training, proving our combat capability. He's focused on giving speeches about killing people in lethality and insulting some service members.
1: The group of seven richest democracies say they've agreed to release 100 million barrels of oil and fuel products, starting with substantial amounts of diesel, after fuel recently hit record high prices here in the U.S. President Trump and the Republican Party face pressure to address surging prices ahead of November's midterm elections. From America's News Network, USA Radio News.
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1: Charles Ledesma says Russia strikes Ukraine in a new

0: disruption tactic.
1: Russian aerial attacks has forced the partial closure of three bridges over the Dnipro River in Kyiv, the Ukraine capital's mayor says. The strikes caused traffic logjams and appears to be a new tactic in Russia's campaign to torment the city's residents. Previously, Moscow has hit apartment blocks, supermarket warehouses, gas stations and data centers, among other targets. Alexander Pihalo, a Kyiv resident, says traffic was jam solid and it took him 45 minutes to cover 2.5 miles. One of the three bridges was hit again on Friday afternoon.
0: Authorities arrested a father and son in connection with the death of an Ole Miss student.
2: Federal prosecutors have charged a store clerk and his son with selling kratom that authorities believe is linked to the death of a University of Mississippi student. The U.S. Attorney's Office in Mississippi says authorities established a link between the kratom derivative found at the scene of the student's death and a local vape, tobacco, and beer store. A drug task force in Mississippi had urged people to avoid kratom after authorities found packages of the substance while investigating the deaths of two University of Mississippi students. It's still not clear whether kratom contributed to either death, but federal prosecutors say both deaths appear consistent with drug overdoses. I'm Lisa Dwyer.
0: I'm John Summers, USA Radio News.
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5: For Sheboygan, Indian River, and the Straits of Mackinac, a chance of showers overnight. Mostly cloudy, low 42. A chance of showers early Sunday, becoming partly sunny, and high of 63. Sunny on Monday, high only 58. That's your forecast. I'm Tim O'Brien.
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1: USA Radio News. I'm John Summers. The head of Tennessee's prison system resigned after the failed execution of Krista Pike.
2: The 50-year-old convicted killer is on a ventilator and remains unconscious after on Wednesday she was given two doses of pentobarbital, which the state uses to execute prisoners. She didn't die, and now a hospital is trying to save her life. Tennessee Governor Bill Lee says that Frank Strata, commissioner of the Department of Correction, will step down this month. Strata says in a statement that resigning is in the best interest of Tennesseans, while an independent review determines what happened during the attempted execution. I'm Donna Warder.
1: The United Arab Emirates says the co-pilot on a Fly Dubai flight, which nearly crashed with 182 people on board, attacked the captain with the cockpit's crash axe in a terrorist attack. Earlier Saturday, the co-pilot was identified as an Omani national named Hammam al-Hammami by three people with knowledge of the situation. People familiar with the matter said the co-pilot had been barred from flying by Oman over concerns he had adopted extremist views. Charles de la Desma reports Russia strikes Ukraine in a new disruption tactic.
3: And appears to be a new tactic in Russia's campaign to torment the city's residents. Previously, Moscow has hit apartment blocks, supermarket warehouses, gas stations, and data centers, among other targets. Alexander Pihalo, a Kyiv resident, says traffic was jam solid and it took him 45 minutes to cover 2.5 miles, one of the three bridges, was hit again on Friday afternoon.
1: Police body cam footage shows officers arresting Luigi Mangione at a Pennsylvania McDonald's in connection with the shooting death of UnitedHealthcare CEO Brian Thompson. The footage released Friday captures officers identifying Mangione and finding a gun cartridge in his belongings. From America's News Network, USA Radio News.
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1: In remarks this week, Defense Secretary Pete Hegseth said he was establishing a Pentagon Office of Religious Affairs, reporting directly to him.
2: Our department is, you might say, putting on the full armor of God. Because while we wage physical war, we all know the real battle is spiritual. God is good, evil is not, and America's military must understand the difference.
1: A dual UK-Iranian national arrested on suspicion of plotting a terror attack following a security incident at a U.S.-run military airbase in England is released on bail. The 25-year-old man was arrested Thursday in central London. Police searched two properties in the UK capital, according to counterterrorism policing, in a statement. Five other men, all British nationals, were initially arrested in the early hours Sunday on suspicion of explosives and terror offenses close to the RAF Fairford Air Base. Those five were previously released on bail. British authorities have linked the incident to Tehran. Congo's Ebola outbreak has resulted in more than 4,000 deaths, with authorities struggling to contain the virus. The health ministry reported 4,018 people have died, nearly half of the 8,300 confirmed cases. I'm John Summers, USA Radio News.
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6: For Sheboygan, Indian River, and the Straits of Mackinac, a chance of showers overnight. Mostly cloudy, low 42. A chance of showers early Sunday, becoming partly sunny, and high of 63. Sunny on Monday, high only 58. That's your forecast. I'm Tim O'Brien.
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1: USA Radio News, I'm Jim Rinaldi. A Colorado county takes oil and gas companies to the Supreme Court for climate change. Donna Warder reports.
2: On Monday, the U.S. Supreme Court is scheduled to hear a lawsuit Boulder County, Colorado filed against oil and gas companies it wants to pay for damage caused by disasters linked to climate change. Disasters like a December 2021 wildfire that destroyed the homes of county residents, including the home of Tanya Samaru.
3: People to rebuild their homes, they had to loot their retirement accounts.
2: Phil Goldberg, special counsel for the Manufacturers Accountability Project, says suing oil and gas companies for climate change is not the way to go.
4: Climate change is caused by pretty much everybody.
2: Meanwhile, Boulder County residents like Samaru say oil and gas companies should at least pay their part for the damage caused by climate change.
3: We need to share this burden collectively with industry, government, and individuals.
2: I'm Donna Warder.
1: OpenAI says one of its AI agents exploited a vulnerability in an Australian government server while searching for public health data. The incident went undetected for months, raising questions about government cybersecurity and how AI systems can bypass safeguards. Prime Minister of Australia, Anthony Albanese.
5: There were blocks clearly which were coming back telling the AI agent, no, the AI agent found a way around.
1: OpenAI has apologized and delayed its next model. Larry Nassar was removed from Michigan's sex offender registry, along with more than 20,000 others. Nassar had been listed because his sex crime convictions required registration. The Michigan Supreme Court ruled new registration requirements cannot be applied to offenses committed before July 2011, and Nassar's crimes occurred before that cutoff. From America's News Network, USA Radio News.
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2: Lisa Dwyer reports on the suspension of 49ers owner Jed York after his arrest in a prostitution sting.
3: The NFL has suspended San Francisco 49ers owner Jed York for 6 games. Following his arrest earlier this year in a prostitution sting in Ohio, York also was fined $500,000 for violating the league's personal conduct policy. York has not attended any games or league meetings so far this season and was credited with 3 games served. He is eligible to return on October 20th, the day after the team's game against Washington. York was arrested in a mobile home park by the Mahoning Valley Human Trafficking Task Force after police say he was attempting to pay $160 for sex with a woman he believed to be a prostitute. I'm Lisa Dwyer.
2: Drew Rasmussen carried a no-hitter into the 8th inning as the Tampa Bay Rays edged the New York Yankees 1-0 Saturday night in Game 1 of their American League Division Series. Rasmussen struck out 10 over 8 innings, allowing only an Austin Wells double with 2 outs in the 8th. Wells was thrown out trying to reach third. Jonathan Aranda provided the game's only run with a solo homer off Garrett Cole. Brian Baker worked a perfect 9th to complete the one-hitter. Tampa Bay now leads the best-of-5 series 1-0, with Game 2 Monday night at Tropicana Field. I'm Jim Rinaldi, USA Radio News.
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5: 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For Sheboygan, Indian River, and the Straits of Mackinac, a chance of showers overnight, mostly cloudy, low 42. A chance of showers early Sunday, becoming partly sunny, and a high of 63. Sunny on Monday, high only 58. That's your forecast. I'm Tim O'Brien. 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

0: Serving Sheboygan in the Straits area for 70 years. 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
1: USA Radio News, I'm Jim Rinaldi. A Colorado county takes oil and gas companies to the Supreme Court for climate change. Donna Warder reports.
2: On Monday, the U.S. Supreme Court is scheduled to hear a lawsuit Boulder County, Colorado filed against oil and gas companies it wants to pay for damage caused by disasters linked to climate change. Disasters like a December 2021 wildfire that destroyed the homes of county residents, including the home of Tanya Samaru.
3: People to rebuild their homes, they had to loot their retirement accounts.
2: Phil Goldberg, special counsel for the Manufacturers Accountability Project, says suing oil and gas companies for climate change is not the way to go.
4: Climate change is caused by pretty much everybody.
2: Meanwhile, Boulder County residents like Samaru say oil and gas companies should at least pay their part for the damage caused by climate change.
3: We need to share this burden collectively with industry, government, and individuals.
2: I'm Donna Warder.
1: OpenAI says one of its AI agents exploited a vulnerability in an Australian government server while searching for public health data. The incident went undetected for months, raising questions about government cybersecurity and how AI systems can bypass safeguards. Prime Minister of Australia, Anthony Albanese.
5: There were blocks clearly which were coming back telling the AI agent. No, the AI agent found a way around.

0: OpenAI has apologized and delayed its next model. Larry Nassar was removed from Michigan's sex offender registry, along with more than 20,000 others. Nassar had been listed because his sex crime convictions required registration. The Michigan Supreme Court ruled new registration requirements cannot be applied to offenses committed before July 2011, and Nassar's crimes occurred before that cutoff. From America's News Network, USA Radio News.
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0: Lisa Dwyer reports on the suspension of 49ers owner Jed York after his arrest in a prostitution sting.
2: The NFL has suspended San Francisco 49ers owner Jed York for 6 games. Following his arrest earlier this year in a prostitution sting in Ohio, York also was fined $500,000 for violating the league's personal conduct policy. York has not attended any games or league meetings so far this season and was credited with 3 games served. He is eligible to return on October 20th, the day after the team's game against Washington. York was arrested in a mobile home park by the Mahoning Valley Human Trafficking Task Force after police say he was attempting to pay $160 for sex with a woman he believed to be a prostitute. I'm Lisa Dwyer.
0: Drew Rasmussen carried a no-hitter into the 8th inning as the Tampa Bay Rays edged the New York Yankees 1-0 Saturday night in Game 1 of their American League Division Series. Rasmussen struck out 10 over 8 innings, allowing only an Austin Wells double with 2 outs in the 8th. Wells was thrown out trying to reach third. Jonathan Aranda provided the game's only run with a solo homer off Garrett Cole. Brian Baker worked a perfect 9th to complete the one-hitter. Tampa Bay now leads the best-of-5 series 1-0, with Game 2 Monday night at Tropicana Field. I'm Jim Rinaldi, USA Radio News.
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4: 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For Sheboygan, Indian River, and the Straits of Mackinac, a chance of showers overnight, mostly cloudy, low 42. A chance of showers early Sunday, becoming partly sunny, and high of 63. Sunny on Monday, high only 58. That's your forecast. I'm Tim O'Brien.
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1: USA Radio News, I'm Jim Rinaldi. A Colorado county takes oil and gas companies to the Supreme Court for climate change. Donna Warder reports.
2: On Monday, the U.S. Supreme Court is scheduled to hear a lawsuit Boulder County, Colorado filed against oil and gas companies it wants to pay for damage caused by disasters linked to climate change. Disasters like a December 2021 wildfire that destroyed the homes of county residents, including the home of Tanya Samaru.
3: People to rebuild their homes, they had to loot their retirement accounts.
2: Phil Goldberg, special counsel for the Manufacturers Accountability Project, says suing oil and gas companies for climate change is not the way to go.
4: Climate change is caused by pretty much everybody.
2: Meanwhile, Boulder County residents like Samaru say oil and gas companies should at least pay their part for the damage caused by climate change.
3: We need to share this burden collectively with industry, government, and individuals.
2: I'm Donna Warder.
1: OpenAI says one of its AI agents exploited a vulnerability in an Australian government server while searching for public health data. The incident went undetected for months, raising questions about government cybersecurity and how AI systems can bypass safeguards. Prime Minister of Australia, Anthony Albanese.
5: There were blocks clearly which were coming back telling the AI agent. No, the AI agent found a way around.
1: OpenAI has apologized and delayed its next model. Larry Nassar was removed from Michigan's sex offender registry, along with more than 20,000 others. Nassar had been listed because his sex crime convictions required registration. The Michigan Supreme Court ruled new registration requirements cannot be applied to offenses committed before July 2011, and Nassar's crimes occurred before that cutoff. From America's News Network, USA Radio News.
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1: Lisa Dwyer.

0: reports on the suspension of 49ers owner Jed York after his arrest in a prostitution sting.
1: The NFL has suspended San Francisco 49ers owner Jed York for 6 games following his arrest earlier this year in a prostitution sting in Ohio. York also was fined $500,000 for violating the league's personal conduct policy. York has not attended any games or league meetings so far this season and was credited with 3 games served. He is eligible to return on October 20th, the day after the team's game against Washington. York was arrested in a mobile home park by the Mahoning Valley Human Trafficking Task Force after police say he was attempting to pay $160 for sex with a woman he believed to be a prostitute. I'm Lisa Dwyer.
0: Drew Rasmussen carried a no-hitter into the eighth inning as the Tampa Bay Rays edged the New York Yankees 1-0 Saturday night in Game 1 of their American League Division Series. Rasmussen struck out 10 over 8 innings, allowing only an Austin Wells double with 2 outs in the 8th. Wells was thrown out trying to reach third. Jonathan Aranda provided the game's only run with a solo homer off Garrett Cole. Brian Baker worked a perfect ninth to complete the one-hitter. Tampa Bay now leads the best-of-five series 1-0 with Game 2 Monday night at Tropicana Field. I'm Jim Rinaldi, USA Radio News.
2: 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I just want to warn you, traffic is tough out there.
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7: For Sheboygan, Indian River, and the Straits of Mackinac, a chance of showers overnight, mostly cloudy, low 42. A chance of showers early Sunday, becoming partly sunny, and high of 63. Sunny on Monday, high only 58. That's your forecast. I'm Tim O'Brien.
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1: USA Radio News, I'm Jim Rinaldi. A Colorado county takes oil and gas companies to the Supreme Court for climate change. Donna Warder reports.
2: On Monday, the U.S. Supreme Court is scheduled to hear a lawsuit Boulder County, Colorado filed against oil and gas companies it wants to pay for damage caused by disasters linked to climate change. Disasters like a December 2021 wildfire that destroyed the homes of county residents, including the home of Tanya Samaru.
3: People to rebuild their homes, they had to loot their retirement accounts.
2: Phil Goldberg, special counsel for the Manufacturers Accountability Project, says suing oil and gas companies for climate change is not the way to go.
4: Climate change is caused by pretty much everybody.
2: Meanwhile, Boulder County residents like Samaru say oil and gas companies should at least pay their part for the damage caused by climate change.
3: We need to share this burden collectively with industry, government, and individuals.
2: I'm Donna Warder.
1: OpenAI says one of its AI agents exploited a vulnerability in an Australian government server while searching for public health data. The incident went undetected for months, raising questions about government cybersecurity and how AI systems can bypass safeguards. Prime Minister of Australia, Anthony Albanese.
5: There were blocks clearly which were coming back telling the AI agent, no, the AI agent found a way around.
1: OpenAI has apologized and delayed its next model. Larry Nassar was removed from Michigan's sex offender registry, along with more than 20,000 others. Nassar had been listed because his sex crime convictions required registration. The Michigan Supreme Court ruled new registration requirements cannot be applied to offenses committed before July 2011, and Nassar's crimes occurred before that cutoff. From America's News Network, USA Radio News.
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1: Lisa Dwyer reports on the suspension of 49ers owner Jed York after his arrest in a prostitution sting.
7: The NFL has suspended San Francisco 49ers owner Jed York for 6 games. Following his arrest earlier this year in a prostitution sting in Ohio, York also was fined $500,000 for violating the league's personal conduct policy. York has not attended any games or league meetings so far this season and was credited with 3 games served. He is eligible to return on October 20th.

0: 20th, the day after the team's game against Washington. York was arrested in a mobile home park by the Mahoning Valley Human Trafficking Task Force after police say he was attempting to pay $160 for sex with a woman he believed to be a prostitute. I'm Lisa Dwyer.
1: Drew Rasmussen carried a no-hitter into the eighth inning as the Tampa Bay Rays edged the New York Yankees 1-0 Saturday night in Game 1 of their American League Division Series. Rasmussen struck out 10 over 8 innings, allowing only an Austin Wells double with two outs in the eighth. Wells was thrown out trying to reach third. Jonathan Aranda provided the game's only run with a solo homer off Garrett Cole. Brian Baker worked a perfect ninth to complete the one-hitter. Tampa Bay now leads the best-of-five series 1-0, with Game 2 Monday night at Tropicana Field. I'm Jim Rinaldi, USA Radio News.
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4: For Sheboygan, Indian River, and the Straits of Mackinac, a chance of showers overnight. Mostly cloudy, low 42. A chance of showers early Sunday, becoming partly sunny and high of 63. Sunny on Monday, high only 58. That's your forecast. I'm Tim O'Brien.
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1: USA Radio News, I'm Jim Rinaldi. A Colorado county takes oil and gas companies to the Supreme Court for climate change. Donna Warder reports.
2: On Monday, the U.S. Supreme Court is scheduled to hear a lawsuit Boulder County, Colorado filed against oil and gas companies it wants to pay for damage caused by disasters linked to climate change. Disasters like a December 2021 wildfire that destroyed the homes of county residents, including the home of Tanya Samaru.
3: People to rebuild their homes, they had to loot their retirement accounts.
2: Phil Goldberg, special counsel for the Manufacturers Accountability Project, says suing oil and gas companies for climate change is not the way to go.
4: Climate change is caused by pretty much everybody.
2: Meanwhile, Boulder County residents like Samaru say oil and gas companies should at least pay their part for the damage caused by climate change.
3: We need to share this burden collectively with industry, government, and individuals.
2: I'm Donna Warder.
1: OpenAI says one of its AI agents exploited a vulnerability in an Australian government server while searching for public health data. The incident went undetected for months, raising questions about government cybersecurity and how AI systems can bypass safeguards. Prime Minister of Australia, Anthony Albanese.
5: There were blocks clearly which were coming back telling the AI agent. No, the AI agent found a way around.
1: OpenAI has apologized and delayed its next model. Larry Nassar was removed from Michigan's sex offender registry, along with more than 20,000 others. Nassar had been listed because his sex crime convictions required registration. The Michigan Supreme Court ruled new registration requirements cannot be applied to offenses committed before July 2011, and Nassar's crimes occurred before that cutoff. From America's News Network, USA Radio News.
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1: Lisa Dwyer reports on the suspension of 49ers owner Jed York after his arrest in a prostitution sting.
2: The NFL has suspended San Francisco 49ers owner Jed York for 6 games following his arrest earlier this year in a prostitution sting in Ohio. York also was fined $500,000 for violating the league's personal conduct policy. York has not attended any games or league meetings so far this season and was credited with 3 games served. He is eligible to return on October 20th, the day after the team's game against Washington. York was arrested in a mobile home park by the Mahoning Valley Human Trafficking Task Force after police say he was attempting to pay $160 for sex with a woman he believed to be a prostitute. I'm Lisa Dwyer.
1: Drew Rasmussen carried a no-hitter into the 8th inning as the Tampa Bay Rays edged the New York Yankees 1-0 Saturday night in Game 1 of their American League Division Series. Rasmussen struck out 10 over 8 innings, allowing only an Austin Wells double with 2 outs in the 8th. Wells was thrown out trying to reach third. Jonathan Aranda provided the game's only run with a solo homer off Garrett Cole. Brian Baker worked a perfect 9th to complete the one-hitter. Tampa Bay now leads the best-of-five series 1-0 with Game 2 Monday night at Tropicana Field. I'm Jim Rinaldi, USA Radio News.
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5: 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But whistleblowers are helping curb both these ripoffs.
6: Prove that violation. 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But the same goes for corporate crime.
5: Then, a grammar expert shares some common word mistakes and says it's how people speak that really shapes our language.
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5: Those two stories and much more are coming your way on this week's InfoTrack. Stick around. The show gets underway right after this timeout.
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2: 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InfoTrack's Roy Mackey is here with the story. Roy?
3: Thank you, Chris. Our guest is Stephen Cohn. He's a whistleblowing attorney and the author of the book, The Whistleblower's Handbook, a step-by-step guide to doing what's right and protecting yourself. Mr. Cohn, welcome to InfoTrack.
4: Well, thank you so much for having me.
3: Whistleblowing can take many forms today. Could you just give us two or three examples of what the most common forms of whistleblowing may be?
4: Well, the most common forms are really under the best laws, which is contracting fraud against the U.S. government, securities fraud, you know, Wall Street misconduct, foreign corrupt practices, foreign bribery, and tax fraud. So people turning those types of claims in are covered under the best laws. So you see a lot more people filing these cases. But on the other hand, whistleblowing can cover national security, the environment, any area in which someone is harming the public interest or violating U.S. law.
3: And I understand there have been several recent changes in laws that are intended to provide better protection to whistleblowers.
4: Absolutely. And the best and biggest change was contained in the Dodd-Frank Act for securities violations, also covering commodities and foreign corruption. It permits the whistleblower to file a case anonymously, which means the government doesn't know who you are, and you can keep complete confidentiality so your employer never learns who you are. So you can file it anonymously, and then the government is required to use your information in a way that won't reveal your identity. And it's our belief, based on 30 years of practice, that confidentiality is key. If the company doesn't know who you are, that is your best insurance against losing your job and career.
3: I'm sure there are different motivations. One simply would be doing the right thing and seeing that justice is done. But in some cases, whistleblowers can certainly receive some substantial monetary rewards, right?
4: That is correct. And that's, again, a major new development. First, almost every whistleblower I've ever worked with, and this is over 30 years, wants to do the right thing. Their primary motive is coming forward to make sure the laws are followed, public is protected. Now, the reward provisions just radically change the incentive. So under some whistleblower laws, they only protect you if you're fired, and you get compensation if you're fired or otherwise discriminated against. But who wants to have their career ruined? Who wants to obtain compensation only after you suffer a major wrong? So those laws actually discourage whistleblowers, and the overwhelming majority of people who see violations but aren't entitled to a reward do not come forward, or though some do. What the rewards do is they place a premium on accurate information about actual violations of law. So what they're telling the potential whistleblower is don't blow the whistle on small minor things or pure speculation. Why risk your job and career over some minor infraction or something that you just think? Why don't you come forward with good, strong evidence? That's the message, because you only get the reward if your information is used

0: then encourage the whistleblower to work with the law enforcement officials anonymously and or confidentially and bust them, prove that violation, hold the wrongdoer accountable. You know, that can lead to, you know, we just have a case now where someone's going to prison because of what our whistleblower did. It was all securities and other forms of fraud. Let's hold these people accountable. Let's use the whistleblower as the key source of information and reward them if what they say is true.
1: Our guest is Stephen Cohn. He's an attorney who specializes in whistleblowing cases, and he's the author of The Whistleblower's Handbook. You touched on this a bit, but I think many people think, hey, if I blew the whistle on my company for some unethical practice, they may not fire me, but it would just torpedo my career. I wouldn't have a chance to perhaps find a better job elsewhere or get a promotion. Doesn't that sometimes happen?
0: Yeah, and unfortunately, all too often. No one wants to hire the whistleblower. It's a stigma. So even if you don't get fired, it's very hard to progress in your career. That's why these reward laws are just so important. Because if the whistleblower can remain confidential, well, the company never knew you were the whistleblower and you're not going to suffer retaliation. I do want to say that the anti-retaliation laws, so in other words, say you are fired, they require the company to restore you to the position you would have been in had you not blown the whistle and not been fired. So you can see some large judgments and some very creative judicial or administrative orders really restoring a whistleblower to where they should be. So it's not impossible, but it's hard and it's very stressful litigation.
1: There's also sort of a social taboo that I don't want to look like a traitor to my boss or my company.
0: You're right. There's a culture of keep your mouth shut, a culture of shoot the messenger. But I think we have to get over that. Look, if someone violates the law, that's the end. If you see, if I look out my window here and I see a lady being mugged and her pocketbook being stolen, I will not hesitate to call the police. But if I look out my window and I see a suite of corporate executives and they're stealing from the pension fund and manipulating stock prices that could hurt thousands of people, I shouldn't call the authorities? That's what's going on. Everyone understands that if you see a person being robbed, you should do something about it. But the same goes for corporate crime. If you see a company illegally dumping toxic material, stealing from their shareholders, manipulating government contracts, stealing from the taxpayers, those should be reported. And I think it's just a question of time before we see a culture change and people do know that they can report these things and perhaps be rewarded.
1: It sounds as though there are certainly some possible missteps that someone can make when reporting wrongdoing. How important is it to consult a lawyer, and at what point is that appropriate?
0: Well, right from the start, and that's why I wrote the Whistleblower's Handbook, 21 rules. But I'll tell you, the handbook was written based on my 30 years of practice, talking to literally thousands of whistleblowers, what they did right, what they did wrong. What's heartbreaking is when the whistleblower comes to my office, sits down, tells me their story, and I know they have already lost their case because they made mistakes. Stealing information that they were not permitted to take, missing a filing deadline, going to the wrong office. And it's heartbreaking because on almost every case, these people could have had a strong name, maybe qualified for a reward, but they made the mistake. Self-help, just blowing the whistle without understanding the legal framework, generally results in a disaster.
1: Stephen Cohn, attorney and the author of The Whistleblower's Handbook, a step-by-step guide to doing what's right and protecting yourself. Stephen, do you have a website?
0: Yes, kkc.com. And there's also a nonprofit, the National Whistleblower Center, which has great information at whistleblowers.org.
1: Well, thank you again for joining us on InfoTrack.
0: Thank you.
1: And for InfoTrack, I'm Roy Mackey.
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4: If your spelling and grammar aren't exactly perfect, or if you've been a victim of autocorrect or spell check, our next guest is just for you. She's Mary Norris, author of Between You and Me, Confessions of a Comma Queen. Now, for over 30 years, you worked in the copy department of The New Yorker, and you're definitely an expert when it comes to spelling, punctuation, and the proper use of the English language. Well, let's talk about some of the most common errors that you've seen when it comes to grammar and punctuation and spelling. Do some come to mind?
5: Well, fortunately, because I work at The New Yorker, I work with a lot of really superb writers. So I don't see the kind of mistake that I hear often, which is the mistake that my title, Between You and Me, refers to. So many people think that it's rude to say me, and they think I is the right form. And of course it's not. I is fine as the subject of a sentence, but as the object of a preposition, it's barbaric. And it hurts my ears. So, you know, you would say they gave a present to John and me, not to John and I. And so I tried not to ever put that in print because it just reinforces the wrong form, you know?
4: Mm-hmm. Now, it seems like today when we watch television, for example, maybe television news, and they'll put up a super, you know, with text on the bottom of the screen, it seems like there are many, many errors made out there these days. Is it getting worse than it used to be?
5: Well, there's so much more than there used to be. And when things are on the screen, electronic, I think it's a little harder to see mistakes that way. You know, and of course, they go by so fast. We have at The New Yorker a huge website and a lot of people who work for it, but they put out something like 18 articles a day on the website. And, you know, in the print magazine, we have the luxury of going over things several times, and we have all week to do it. So I hesitate to say it's getting worse because I'm an optimist, but there is a lot more. So I think there are a lot more mistakes that we do see and that we don't catch because the pace of life is faster and because so many people now have the means to be writers, you know, Twitter and blogs and email. Everybody thinks she's a writer.
4: We're talking on InfoTrack with Mary Norris, author of Between You and Me, Confessions of a Comma Queen. Mary, your book has been really well received. It's a New York Times bestseller. Do you think there's perhaps out there a lot of people looking for better

0: use of the language?
1: Yes, I think there's a hunger for guidance. People who have been out of school for some years are insecure about whether their English is still correct or not. And young people, too. Young people, I think some of them feel a little bit cheated that they didn't get more instruction. They say things like, why didn't we diagram sentences in school? The fact is that I didn't really spend much time diagramming sentences in school. But I think part of the reaction to my book is from people who are insecure and they want some kind of reassurance. And I, you know, happy to provide it. Of course, the book doesn't give all the answers. A lot of things are still a matter of choice and they're subjective. So it's good to know that, too.
0: And it seems that the English language is constantly evolving and changing. I guess some things that were unacceptable years ago are now acceptable. Is that correct?
1: Yes, it happens. People's usage is what determines the language. You know, you can know all the grammar in the world, but you cannot fight usage. So if people start spelling things a different way, gradually it does catch on. I mean, bird used to be spelled brid back in days of Middle English.
0: No kidding.
1: So those things evolve.
0: Well, you mentioned a moment ago schools and kids. If you could change some things about how kids are taught these things, such as punctuation, grammar, spelling, what would you change?
1: Well, I would have kids learn a foreign language, actually. And that's how I learned my grammar, by studying German when I was in college. And that came kind of late. I'm not advocating that everybody has to take Latin. I didn't take Latin. I wish I had been able to take Latin. But I think when you see how another language does it, you have to reflect on how English does it. And that is what has always given me my grammar, is seeing how they do it in a foreign language and comparing it to English.
0: What would you say to people who look at all of this stuff and say, well, it doesn't really matter?
1: I would stamp my foot and say it does so. Well, the main reason that it matters is that we want to communicate clearly. And we're able, when we speak, you know, we have other things, body language and facial expressions and tone of voice, and we can communicate nuances that way. But when we're putting it in writing, you know, especially email is very flat. It has no personality. And that's why people use all of the exclamation marks in emails, right? You know, you don't just say thank you with a period in an email. You have to put it big. We call it a screamer after it so that people will know you're sincere in your expression of gratitude. But the other reason, to my mind, that we want to preserve these things in the language is that it gives us a connection to the past. We can't just cut off all the literature from the ancient Greeks up through Dickens and Joyce and say that we don't have any connection with that. It's a wonderful thing to be connected with. And if we keep some of those things in the language as we go into the future, we're preserving our heritage. That's how I feel about it.
0: We're doing a family show here, so we have to be careful. But the use of profanity has seemed to have greatly increased. Your thoughts on that?
1: Well, I think we have to be careful. Of course, if it's overused, profanity loses all of its potency. And we try at The New Yorker not to have it used in too casual a way, although people in speech use it casually all the time, and that is one of the reasons it seems to be losing any power. My feeling about it is that it should be saved for times when it's really effective and when it's funny. If it's funny, I will forgive a lot of things as long as I can get a laugh out of them. It still is offensive to some people, and so you have to be aware of your audience.
0: Texting, it's become incredibly popular. Is that a medium where you sort of abandon the rules?
1: Well, a lot of people abandon the rules in the interest of speed and economy. Some of it I think is funny. I often have to look up the abbreviations like YOLO, you only live once. I did see a t-shirt somewhere that said YOLO is for people who don't know the meaning of carpe diem. I kind of enjoy it in other people's work and other people's

0: But I think it has a lot of energy, and I always enjoy finding something new.
1: Well, you've taken a topic that could be, I guess, a little pedantic. You've made it very entertaining and fun in your book, Between You and Me. Mary Norris is the author, and the subtitle, of course, Confessions of a Comma Queen. Mary, thank you so much for joining us today.
0: Oh, thank you, Chris.
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1: A medical study has revealed a racial disparity when it comes to blood pressure health risks. With the details, here's InfoTrack's Roy Mackey. Roy?
4: Thank you, Chris. Dr. Kevin Fasella of the University of Rochester School of Medicine and Dentistry is the lead author of a study that looked at what is being called a blood pressure gap between the races. I understand your study was the first of its kind, calculating how many lives are lost each year to high blood pressure and comparing the rate of deaths among different racial groups. So tell us what you found.
5: We looked at the impact of unequal blood pressure. In other words, average blood pressure values between whites and African Americans. And we found that there was about a 6 or 7 point difference among those who had high blood pressure. What we then did was calculate how many heart disease and stroke deaths among African Americans would be reduced if their blood pressures were the same as whites.
4: And what was the total number of lives that would be saved?
5: It came to close to 8,000 per year. In other words, if these blood pressures were equalized, then there would be nearly 8,000 fewer black deaths per year from these causes.
4: Now, what do you believe the reasons are for these differences in blood pressure between races and then, of course, the resulting death rates?
5: One cause is access to care, so fewer visits to the doctor due to insurance-related barriers. We know, for example, that African Americans are less likely to have private insurance, and when they do, their insurance coverage may be less adequate, so they may be less likely, for example, to have prescription coverage. And depending on which medication is prescribed, the cost can range anywhere from a few dollars a month all the way up to $100 per month for a single medication. Another barrier may be lifestyle issues, inadequate education around the importance of dietary changes, such as eating fresh fruit and vegetables, restricting animal fat, cutting back on salt, getting sufficient sleep at night. We know, for example, that inadequate sleep, disrupted sleep, sleep apnea can contribute to elevated blood pressure. Being able to go out and exercise, and then a lack of adequate communication between doctors and patients. Sometimes physicians don't always explain things in language that patients can understand, and oftentimes patients fail to ask the right questions and leave confused about exactly how they should be taking their medication. With blood pressure medications, it should be taken every day. It's usually a lifelong proposition. Some patients think that they can take them intermittently or only when they feel or believe that their blood pressure is up. So all of these factors probably contribute to higher levels, but they're all factors that can be addressed. So we think that this is a gap that can be closed.
4: Now, I was reading an article that combined your study with a study from England. There was a stat that kind of jumped out at me, and it said that black patients with high blood pressure were prescribed more medications and yet still had significantly higher readings than other racial groups.
5: Yeah, I believe that was from the British paper. It may very well be true. Part of the problem may be adherence. So, for example, if a person is not taking the medication as prescribed, then the physician may add additional medications. So if there's confusion about how to

0: take the medication. The person's not taking it every day. The person will come back with elevated blood pressure, and then the physician may add another medication. So just because you're on more medication doesn't mean that you're getting that full dose or you're taking it every day.
1: So if you were going to choose one thing that you believe would make a significant difference in closing this racial gap in blood pressure, what do you think it would be?
0: I think improved doctor-patient communication. It's important for doctors, on one hand, to make sure that they are explaining changes that the patients need to make, both in terms of lifestyle as well as medications, confirm that understanding so that they're sure that the patient understands it. And I think on the patient side, the patient needs to come to the visit prepared to ask the doctor questions. How does this medication work? What side effects might occur? How might it interact with other medications that I'm taking? How often should I take it? Under what conditions should I stop it? And if they can't afford the medication, ask their doctor if they can find one that's much cheaper. High blood pressure is not only a major cause of death for all Americans, but is a particularly important cause of death for African Americans. And it is both preventable and, for those who have it, treatable.
1: Dr. Kevin Fasella of the University of Rochester School of Medicine and Dentistry, thank you for joining us on InfoTrack.
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1: USA Radio News, I'm Jim Rinaldi. An AP NORC poll finds that voters are deeply dissatisfied with President Donald Trump and his Republican Party heading into the November 3rd elections. The Democratic Party has built an advantage on pressing issues such as the cost of living and health care. But the survey also points to a bigger problem for both political parties. It finds that few registered voters think either Republicans or Democrats are able to solve important problems or help Americans like them. That undercurrent of cynicism about either party's ability to change things will be a challenge for both the Democrats and the Republicans, no matter which party controls Congress. Lisa Dwyer reports that Donald Trump's border wall has been blocked for parts of Texas.
2: A federal court in Texas has temporarily blocked the Trump administration from building a border wall in the Big Bend region. The decision is a win for landowners, businesses, and environmentalists who oppose the $46 billion project. The plan includes 30-foot steel walls, vehicle barriers, roads, and surveillance technology. The judge ruled that the plaintiffs are likely to succeed on at least one claim and could suffer serious harm without an injunction. The border wall project through the Big Bend sector has sparked bipartisan opposition. I'm Lisa Dwyer.
1: Tens of thousands of protesters have taken to the streets of various cities in Spain to demand help for renters. Some violent clashes were reported in the eastern city of Valencia. The demonstrations on Saturday came a day after lawmakers rejected a package of emergency measures aimed at tackling the nation's housing affordability crisis. Public outrage over the eviction of an 87-year-old woman has put Spain's left-wing government under immense pressure to tackle the nation's housing cost crisis. From America's News Network, USA Radio News.
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1: Some lawmakers in Washington are fighting to stop a ban on hemp that gets people high. Donna Warder reports.
4: Hemp is used to make clothing, footwear, and even paper, but there was a loophole in a federal law that legalized industrial hemp in a 2018 farm bill, and THC that gets people high has become a flourishing industry with anything from THC gummies to smokable cannabis flowers. Congress voted to close the loophole, and a hemp THC ban takes effect December 11th, but advocates are trying to save the multi-billion-dollar market by restricting

0: restricting impairing products to people 21 and older, limiting how much THC can be in a package, and banning imported cannabis compounds. Donna Warder, Washington.
1: Doctors nationwide have warned for years that energy drinks contain high levels of caffeine that can seriously harm children. Effects can include abnormal heartbeats, increased heart rate, sleep disturbances, high blood pressure, and seizures. A newly formed coalition of doctors is highlighting these risks in the wake of a sponsorship deal between Monster Energy and the Big 12 Conference. The group has asked conference leaders to pause the sponsorship and the NCAA to review energy drink marketing to youths in general, citing three deaths. Doctors say they're not just concerned about Monster, but all energy drinks and any similar partnerships. I'm Jim Rinaldi, USA Radio News.
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3: 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Today, partly sunny, a chance of showers this morning, high 63. Tonight, mostly cloudy, low 36. Sunny tomorrow, high 58. Sunny on Tuesday, high 64. Wednesday, mostly sunny, high 67. That's your forecast. I'm Tim O'Brien. Have a great Sunday.
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dead. 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
1: Back a few months ago, I was headlining a great big nightclub. And he put me up a couple of days early. I came in a couple of days early, and they put me up at what they call the Star Suite. Now, here I am, headliner in one of the biggest nightclubs in the country, and I wake up at 8 o'clock in the morning in this Star Suite, all by myself. Yeah, that's what I said, aw. But I did what I've always done, man, to cheer myself up. I picked up my guitar, I sat down, I wrote me a little song. Now this is how it feels to be alone at the top of the hill and trying to figure out why.

0: One more time. What are we doing? 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Give yourself a hand.
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0: Serving Sheboygan in the Straits area for 70 years. 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
1: USA Radio News, I'm Jim Rinaldi. President Donald Trump is urging people to call the personal cell phone number of Republican Senator Tom Cotton of Arkansas after posting the number online. Trump wants the Senate to help pass the Sunshine Protection Act to make daylight saving time permanent. The bill passed the House in July, but some Republican senators, including Cotton, oppose it. Trump argued on social media on Saturday that the change would provide more daylight during the times that Americans are most active. Cotton, a member of Republican leadership, has been outspoken against making daylight saving time permanent, saying it would make winter a dark and dismal time for Americans. Congo's Ebola outbreak has resulted in over 4,000 deaths, with authorities struggling to contain the virus. The health ministry reported Thursday that 4,018 people have died, nearly half of the 8,300 confirmed cases. The outbreak, caused by the Bundibugyo virus, began in May and is the fastest growing in history. Health workers in Bunia protested unpaid wages, further complicating containment efforts. A UN official noted that a key transit center was burned, displacing 19,000 people. Médecins Sans Frontières reported an infected aid worker evacuated to the Netherlands. Insecurity and community resistance continue to hinder containment efforts. Federal Reserve Vice Chair Philip Jefferson says inflation remains too high, with prices rising 3.4% in August. Jefferson says the Fed must watch energy costs, tariffs, and strong demand, while noting the central bank raised interest rates a quarter point last month. From America's News Network, USA Radio News.
2: Hey, I'm Brant, and her name is Sherry.
3: Hello.
2: She's a friend of mine whom we were just praying for because of a surgery she just went through.
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3: That is right.
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3: 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And what a blessing that is when you're already nervous about a health issue, which I was.
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3: Members shared my expenses. There were zero problems. And let me tell you, having people pray with you when

0: you call in with your need. That is just...
1: It is refreshing.
0: Yes, that's what it is.
1: But yeah. 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
2: Why do so many people love Halloween? And why are some decorating weeks early? A Cleveland Clinic psychologist explains the appeal.
3: Halloween gives people a chance to dress up, reconnect with childhood, and bond with their neighbors.
4: The haunted houses and the hay rides and going to the corn mazes and getting lost, all of that adds to the nostalgia of having fun and being scared and loving fear.
3: Cleveland Clinic psychologist Shavana Childs says the holiday also offers a controlled way to experience fear, making haunted houses and other attractions all a part of the fun. Anthony Lucero, USA Radio News.
2: Most states have backup plans in case the first attempt at executing someone is unsuccessful. But when the state of Tennessee tried to execute Krista Pike on Wednesday night, the backup plan also failed, leaving Pike in critical condition at a hospital. The nonprofit Death Penalty Information Center, a clearinghouse for information on U.S. executions, notes that states vary in their execution protocols and transparency. Pike's case highlights ongoing debates about execution methods and public transparency. The FDA has approved the first heart valve designed to grow with children. The Otis valve can be expanded as a child grows. It was approved for children with congenital pulmonary valve disease. I'm Jim Rinaldi, USA Radio News.
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6: 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For more details, visit theoperahouse.org. Sheboygan Area Chamber of Commerce presents The State of the Community. That'll be Thursday, October 15th at the Opera House. Starts with a business after hours beginning at 4:30. On stage with the presentation at 5:30. 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That's October 17th, 9 to 3 at St. John's. For more information, 231-627-5149. 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

0: October 24th from 1 till 3. 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
1: Big Country Gold. For Sheboygan, Indian River, and the Straits of Mackinac. Today, partly sunny, a chance of showers this morning, high 63. Tonight, mostly cloudy, low 36. Sunny tomorrow, high 58. Sunny on Tuesday, high 64. Wednesday, mostly sunny, high 67. That's your forecast. I'm Tim O'Brien. Have a great Sunday.
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'Cause the things we're calling heartaches, hell, they're hardly worth our time. 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
1: USA Radio News, I'm Jim Rinaldi. The head of Tennessee's prison system is resigning after the failed execution of Krista Pike. Tennessee Department of Correction Commissioner Frank Strada said in a statement that stepping aside is in the best interests of the state as an independent review is carried out to determine why Pike's execution failed Wednesday. Pike was placed on a ventilator and remained unconscious in a hospital, her attorney said in a court filing Friday. Hospital staff, her lawyers said, were working to save Pike's life, and as of late Thursday, were trying to clear the two doses of the drug that the state uses to execute prisoners. The FDA wraps up its probe into the source of an outbreak that had many Americans worried about eating fresh lettuce. Jennifer King reports.
2: The FDA says inspectors detected cyclospora at a farm in Guanajuato, Mexico, blamed for a widespread outbreak linked to lettuce that caused nearly 13,000 cases of foodborne illness across the U.S. They found the cyclospora in two places, a wastewater tank and a drainage dish used for lettuce cultivation, although they said it's not clear how the protozoan parasite got into lettuce at the Taylor Farms facility. In a separate statement, Taylor Farms attributed the contamination to an independent grower who's no longer part of their supplier program. The agency says it has now closed its investigation. I'm Jennifer King.
1: Tens of thousands of protesters have taken to the streets of various cities in Spain to demand help for renters. Some violent clashes were reported in the eastern city of Valencia. The demonstrations on Saturday came a day after lawmakers rejected a package of emergency measures.

0: measures aimed at tackling the nation's housing affordability crisis. Public outrage over the eviction of an 87-year-old woman has put Spain's left-wing government under immense pressure to tackle the nation's housing cost crisis. From America's News Network, USA Radio News.
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0: Some lawmakers in Washington are fighting to stop a ban on hemp that gets people high. Donna Warder reports.
2: Hemp is used to make clothing, footwear, and even paper. But there was a loophole in a federal law that legalized industrial hemp in a 2018 farm bill. And THC that gets people high has become a flourishing industry with anything from THC gummies to smokable cannabis flowers. Congress voted to close the loophole, and a hemp THC ban takes effect December 11th. But advocates are trying to save the multi-billion dollar market by restricting impairing products to people 21 and older, limiting how much THC can be in a package, and banning imported cannabis compounds. Donna Warder, Washington.
0: The United Arab Emirates says the co-pilot on a Fly Dubai flight that nearly crashed with 182 people on board attacked the captain with the cockpit's crash axe in a terrorist attack. Earlier Saturday, the co-pilot was identified as an Omani national named Hammam al-Hammami by three people with knowledge of the situation, including a Gulf and a Western diplomat. The Gulf diplomat said investigations are underway to determine whether he acted alone or has connections to extremist groups. Two other people familiar with the matter said the co-pilot had been barred from flying by Oman over concerns he had adopted extremist views. I'm Jim Rinaldi, USA Radio News.
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4: 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For more details, visit theoperahouse.org. Sheboygan Area Chamber of Commerce presents The State of the Community. That'll be Thursday, October 15th at the Opera House. Starts with a business after hours beginning at 4:30. On stage with the presentation at 5:30. More details at Sheboygan.com. A craft fair coming up at St. John Lutheran Church in Sheboygan, Saturday, October 17th. features a lunch by Jackie Tallman and lots of

0: 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That's October 17th, 9 to 3 at St. John's. 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Scooby-Doo's Mystery Machine will be there. 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
1: Big Country Gold. For Sheboygan, Indian River, and the Straits of Mackinac. Today, partly sunny, a chance of showers this morning, high 63. Tonight, mostly cloudy, low 36. Sunny tomorrow, high 58. Sunny on Tuesday, high 64. Wednesday, mostly sunny, high 67. That's your forecast. I'm Tim O'Brien. Have a great Sunday.
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1: Black Diamond Broadcasting, Mike Grisdale, an opportunity to get an update from the Sheboygan Opera House. The fall season is underway. We're talking with Owen Goslin, Executive Director, Sheboygan Area Arts Council, and the Opera House. We were just talking, like, all of a sudden it went from summer to fall, didn't it?
2: Yeah, boom. I was wearing gloves today and a scarf. What happened?
1: And you've got a busy fall season. I think every season is busy at the Opera House, but you've got some performances in October. Why don't we talk about that? October 11th, yeah. Jack Barber and George Krawczyk return.
2: That's right. So these are two local Sheboygan people that many people will know here in town. Jack Barber is a great singer, and he has been partnering with George Krawczyk, who plays the piano, for many years, singing songs from the Great American Songbook. So Frank Sinatra, Broadway musicals, lots of great music that you know. Some songs you may not know, but are timeless. And this is kind of a fun concert because we're calling it a cabaret, which it is. It's a matinee, so it's not at night, but it's a cabaret. And it's right on stage. We're inviting you, the audience, to sit on stage with Jack Barber and George Krawczyk. We're going to have some coffee and tea and pastries, courtesy of the Sheboygan Coffee Roasters. So it makes it kind of a fun, intimate atmosphere and a different way to be in the Opera House than you might have experienced.
1: What's the date and time for that, Owen?
2: Yep. So that's at 3 p.m. on Sunday, October 11th. And I think it's okay if I mention that Jack Barber has, just 2 days later, his 90th birthday. So pretty special.
1: Okay. Then what else you got going on in October?
2: Well, we are partnering again with the Sheboygan Area Chamber of Commerce on Thursday, October 15th, for the State of the Community Address or presentation. And if you haven't been to that, it's really informative and interesting. This year, the theme is we're going to be getting an update on the dam and a little bit more about the health and economy and safety of our riverway, which is so important to Sheboygan. So you'll hear from businesses and people with knowledge about the dam and the river, which I know many people still have questions about. So that will be very interesting to hear, 5:30 p.m. Thursday, October 15th. Also, I should mention, if you come at 4:30, an hour before, there's a networking event in the fire hall. It's on the ground level of the Opera House, because if you didn't know, our fire station is on the ground level below the Opera House.
1: All right, that date again for the chamber presentation?
2: Yep, that will be Thursday, October 15th, networking at 4:30 p.m., and then presentations in the Opera House Auditorium at 5:30 p.m.
1: Halloween, not too far after that.
2: Yeah, we are, you can see it around town. We've got scarecrows and pumpkins all over and lattes with pumpkin spice. Well, we have a free Halloween film that we're screening, which is Hocus Pocus. Which I believe is from 1991. It's another classic film, great one with Bette Midler and other actresses that you know. That will be on Saturday, October 17th, 4 p.m. We're going to have, again, that's free, and that's thanks to the support of Enchanted Nights, the business here in town, Sheboygan, and also has a branch in Mackinac City. They have sponsored the film for us. We're also going to have a candy giveaway for the kids and a costume contest.

0: test. So think now about what you want to wear for Halloween. Come dressed up on Saturday, October 17th for a chance to win a prize.
1: Hocus Pocus.
0: Hocus Pocus.
1: Students are going to be performing again in October, I understand.
0: That is right. We have, if you didn't know, our choir and band have started to grow again after COVID, which is really great. And they are going to have their fall choir concert on.
1: Wednesday, October 21st at 6 o'clock. I've got
0: That's.
1: it written down.
0: Thank you. Yes, Wednesday, October 21st at 6 p.m. That's a free concert with the kids from Sheboygan Intermediate School, and they're going to sing some songs. And they're going to be directed by their music education director, Abigail Mullis.
1: Talking with Owen Goslin from the Sheboygan Opera House, Fine Arts Society of Detroit is coming north.
0: That's right. What a title, Fine Arts Society of Detroit. You may know this group, though, because they were here 2 years ago to put on Escanaba in the Moonlight, that great Jeff Daniels play. It was really popular. We had almost a sold-out house for that, and it was so fun. The group is coming back again 2 years later with a comedy play called The Therapist. And this is about the day in the life of a psychotherapist named Buster, who is not very good at his job, and in fact may need some therapy himself. So you kind of the script, which I read, it's hilarious, kind of follows the therapist over his course of his day, interacting with various people and kind of making a mess of things. Let's put it that way.
1: Okay, that's October 24th. And then you've got to make room for that big fall musical coming up. Tell us about that.
0: Yes, our annual fall musical with the Northland Players will be in November. It is 1776. We got to do that play, right? This year?
1: 250.
0: Yeah, that's right. We're celebrating America 250 still. And 1776 was an award-winning musical in the late 60s, early 70s, right around the bicentennial period, won numerous Tony Awards, and then there was a film. Some of you may not know it, but it's a great musical. And what's interesting about this is it is a heavily male cast. As you can imagine, we got the founding fathers on stage. And so there are a lot of male actors in this play, and of course, some great actresses as well. It is a musical. It tells the stories and events leading up to the independence in a kind of a humorous way with great music and tunes as well.
1: It's a big production. You mentioned a pretty big cast for this one.
0: Yeah, over 30 people are in this cast. Some familiar faces you may know, and some new people, new talent. So I think you're going to enjoy it.
1: Well, there's several dates. You want to mention those dates, and then they can always go to the website to find out more.
0: Absolutely. So they're going to be performing opening Friday, November 6th, and all that weekend, November 6th, 7th, 8th. November 8th is the Sunday matinee. And then the following weekend, November 13th and 14th, that's a Friday, Saturday. So five performances.
1: 1776, the musical. And again, contact information for the box office and the website.
0: Yep. Yeah, so go to our website, which is www.theoperahouse.org, and you can find all this information and get tickets there. Or call the box office. Our phone number is 231-627-5841. You can also walk in during our open hours, which is Tuesday through Friday, 12 to 4 o'clock.
1: Owen, you've got, you said, kind of a resurgent with the school music programs, and you've got,
0: That's right.
1: I see another one coming up early December.
0: Yes, the Sheboygan schools are going to do their holiday choir concert, high school and intermediate school, on Wednesday, December 9th at 6 p.m., and that's a free concert for all. Should be a lot of fun and include some holiday favorites for you. We can maybe mention also our dance students in this same season. We have a dance school, and our dance students are going to put on a holiday dance show on Saturday, December 12th, 2 o'clock and 6 o'clock, and that should also be a lot of fun.
1: You know, we just started talking today about how soon fall arrived. Now, all of a sudden, we're going into the holiday season with these
0: Oh my
1: performances.
0: gosh, yes, Christmas is coming too, and winter. We are going to close our December program with a free showing, movie showing of The Polar Express on Saturday, December 19th at 4 o'clock. Again, that's free thanks to the business support of First Community Bank. So, thanks to them for allowing us to put on this free screening. And we're going to have

0: a special visitor there at Polar Express. Santa Claus will be there. So it's one you'll definitely want to plan with the kids and the family.
1: Got to get him on the calendar early. He gets busy.
0: That's right. Yeah, we got in touch right away, and we got Santa coming.
1: Oh, and before we let you go, just a word on Bruce Gauthier, passed away recently. Bruce, mm-hmm. very involved in the community, and that included work with the Arts Council and the Opera House.
0: Yes, it was sad to get the news about Bruce Gauthier passing last week. He was a good friend of mine and somebody who was really passionate about many things, but especially art and music. And over the years, actually, since I started in 2021, we collaborated on a whole series of classical music concerts. And Bruce was not a musician himself, but he knew a lot about classical music. He followed like a lot of the young performers and the groups that were out there. And so he did a lot to help coordinate the visits that we had by some really amazing artists, Grammy winners, award-winning performers who came from all over the world here to perform at the Opera House. I'm really going to miss our conversations because he was a really, again, passionate person, but he also believed that everybody should have access to music, art, poetry, and I love that intensity about him.
1: Again, if people want more information about these programs and shows and movies that you've got at the Opera House, all those events, they can all be found on your website.
0: That's right. Theoperahouse.org. Make sure to go there. Buy tickets only through our website to get the best deal and all the information that you need for the events.
1: Appreciate the information. Looking forward to a busy, fun next few months in Sheboygan.
0: It should be. Thanks, Mike.
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0: You're listening to the Catholic Mass from St. Mary's St. Charles Church in Sheboygan. 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St. Mary's St. Charles Church, located at 120 South D Street on the east side of Sheboygan.
1: Are we using script? All right, they changed the name of that to Raise Right. And it's now mostly done electronically. Before, you used to come in and get the little gift cards and use them that way. But now it's done, some of them are still gift cards, but some of them are electronically. And somebody will be here after Mass downstairs at Coffee and Donuts to explain more about how to use it in order to be able to help children pay their tuition through that program. So if you want to do that again, please see the presentation.

0: This coming Wednesday will be a funeral mass for Dennis Bergstrom at 11 o'clock here at St. Mary St. Charles. The funeral mass will be the mass for the day, so there's no 9 a.m. mass on Wednesday. Also, today is the beginning, the kickoff day for the Box of Joy Christmas Shoebox program, where we collect certain items and put them in the boxes so that they can be sent to poor children throughout the world. So the boxes are in the back of church and can be returned. They have to be returned by Friday, November 13th. So we only got about a month that we can do it. If you have any questions, you can either call the office or Keith or Cindy Smith. I think that's it. So, today is a special day. What I want to do, are the Mortons here? Where is Christina and Matt? Come here. Jaden. Matt and Christina have been fostering this little guy here for a few years, and this last Friday was a very special day because what happened?
1: It was adoption.
0: Right. They're going to be your what?
1: Forever family.
0: Yeah. So. We congratulate them and their brother, his brothers that are around here somewhere. So congratulations, and we'll be praying for you. All right? Okay, good job. Our prayer for vocations is found in the hymnals, so let us do our prayer for vocations. Lord, church.

And as we get ready to celebrate the Eucharist, let's stand and greet one another this morning. Our opening hymn is found in the hymnals, and we're all going to join the kids in the choir by singing "Come, You Thankful People, Come," number 689. Number 689 in the hymnals. So let us join in song.

0: And we do come together in the name of the Father, and of the Son, and of the Holy Spirit.
1: Amen.
0: The Lord be with you.
1: And with your spirit.
0: As we prepare to celebrate the sacred mysteries, let us call to mind our sins and God's forgiving mercy. Lord Jesus, you are Lord of the harvest. Lord, have mercy.
1: Lord, have mercy.
0: Christ Jesus, you are the way that leads to peace. Christ, have mercy.
1: Christ, have mercy.
0: Lord Jesus, you are the tireless servant of the Father. Lord, have mercy.
1: Lord, have mercy.
0: And may Almighty God have mercy on us, forgive us our sins, and bring us to life everlasting.
1: Amen.
0: Let us join in singing glory to God in the highest.

0: Let us pray. Almighty, ever-living God, who in the abundance of your kindness surpass the merits and the desires of those who entreat you, pour out your mercy upon us to pardon what conscience dreads and to give what prayer does not dare to ask. Through our Lord Jesus Christ, your Son, who lives and reigns with you in the unity of the Holy Spirit, God forever and ever.
1: Amen.

0: Today's reading begins with Isaiah singing a song to the people. He uses this song as a parable so that he can then speak to them about God's disappointment. God has lavished his loving care upon them, and their response was sin.
1: A reading from the book of the prophet Isaiah. Let me now sing of a friend, my friend's song concerning his vineyard. My friend had a vineyard on a fertile hillside. He spaded it, cleared it of stones, and planted the choicest vines. Within it, he built a watchtower and hewed out a wine press. Then he looked for the crops of grapes, but it yielded wild grapes. Now, inhabitants of Jerusalem and people of Judah, judge between me and my vineyard. What more was there to do for my vineyard that I had not done? Why, when I had looked for the crop of grapes, did it bring forth wild grapes? Now, I will let you know what I mean to do with my vineyard. Take away its hedge, give it to grazing, break through its walls, let it be trampled. Yes, I will make it ruin. It shall not be pruned or hoed, but overgrown with thorns and briars. I will command the clouds not to send rain upon it. The vineyard of the Lord of the hosts of this is the house of Israel, and the people of Judah are his cherished plant. He looked for judgment, but see bloodshed. For justice, but hark the outcry. The word of the Lord.

0: We continue our series of readings from Paul's letter to the Christian community of Philippi in northeastern Greece. Of all the communities founded by Paul, Philippi was his favorite. While he was in prison, he wrote them a letter of gratitude and encouragement. In today's passage, we will hear Paul present a list of classical Greek virtues and remind the people that he not only taught these virtues, but he lived them.
1: A reading from the letter of St. Paul to the Philippians. Brothers and sisters, have no anxiety at all, but in everything, by prayer and petition, with thanksgiving, make your requests known to God. Then the peace of God that surpasses all understanding will guard your hearts and minds in Christ Jesus. Finally, brothers and sisters, whatever is true, whatever is honorable, whatever is just, whatever is pure, whatever is lovely, whatever is gracious, if there is any excellence, and if there is anything worthy of praise, think about these things. Keep on doing what you have learned and received and heard and seen in me. Then the God of peace will be with you. The word of the Lord.

0: The Lord be with you.
1: And with your spirit.
0: A reading from the Holy Gospel according to Matthew. Jesus said to the chief priests and the elders of the people, "Hear another parable. There was a landowner who planted a vineyard, put a hedge around it, dug a wine press in it, and built a tower. Then he leased it to tenants and went on a journey. When vintage time drew near, he sent his servants to the tenants to obtain his produce. But the tenants seized the servants, and one they beat, another they killed, and a third they stoned. Again,

He sent other servants, more numerous than the first ones, but they treated them in the same way. Finally, he sent his son to them thinking, they will respect my son. But when the tenants saw the son, they said to one another, this is the heir. Come, let us kill him and acquire his inheritance. They seized him, threw him out of the vineyard, and killed him. What will the landowner of the vineyard do to those tenants when he comes? They answered him, he will put those wretched men to a wretched death and lease his vineyard to other tenants who will give him the produce at the proper times. Jesus said to them, did you ever read in the scriptures, the stone that the builders rejected has become the cornerstone? By the Lord has this been done, and it is wonderful in our eyes. Therefore, I say to you, the kingdom of God will be taken away from you and given to a people that will produce its fruit. The Gospel of the Lord. Another parable about a vineyard is presented to us today, and it's a series of readings that have to do with agriculture and vineyards, which could allegorically be interpreted today as being a gift from God, our environment. You know, we're told that a landowner planted a vineyard, provided with everything it needed to grow great produce. But then, when it was time to harvest, the representatives of the landowner were treated so badly that the landowner took it away from the lessees and said, you're gone. You're done. You don't deserve what I give you. Well, if we look at this as God creating the world, God created the world, gave us everything we need as humanity to provide for us, made it beautiful, but are we taking care of it? Or are we destroying it, and therefore it will eventually be taken away from us? You know, way back in 1972, the Apollo mission took a photograph from space, and it opened up everybody's eyes. If you remember, I'm sure almost all of you remember seeing, it's small, but the picture of the Earth from space and how gorgeous it was, how clear it was to see the blue oceans and the land mass. That was in 1972. Well, just a few years ago, in 1921, another photograph was taken. I don't have that one, but another photograph was taken. And now there's like this haze over the whole earth. In other words, pollution, climate change, all these things that have happened over centuries to our world, the gift that God gave us. So we have to look at ourselves and say, how can I stop this? Maybe even just me, little me, can do a little bit to clear up the haze that has started to overcome God's beautiful gift to us. You know, we're all very blessed to be able to live up in northern Michigan, where a lot of the pollution of a bigger city hasn't affected us. You know, we can just go down the street and see water, nice, clean water.
where other places in the

field have no water left. It's all dried up. We are able to go out into the wilderness, into the woods, and see the beauty of God around us, where some people only look out their windows to see dismal views. Also, back in the 70s, after this photograph was taken and seen, there was a real push that we got to keep this world beautiful. I was in junior high at the time, and I remember the first Earth Day. Anybody remember those Earth Days? Well, I was at St. Mary's School in Saginaw, and the sisters that were there decided to have a little contest with the high schoolers. And what they said was, we're going to go out and just pick up trash in a certain block area around the school and bring it back, and whichever class has the greatest amount they were able to collect will have a day off. Well, everybody was enthused. Everybody wanted to go and clean up the area. Saginaw, at that time in Saginaw, was kind of the neighborhood, not great. So there was a lot of stuff that could be picked up. But little did the nuns know that that day was trash day. And the kids, the entrepreneurs that they were, they emptied the trash cans and brought all the garbage back to the school. So much so that there were mountains of trash in the parking lot. So much so that the school had to call the city and say, hey, are you missing any trash? We got it. Come get it. But it was amazing for us younger to look out into the parking lot and see these huge piles of trash. Things that were used, thrown away. Well, that still goes on today. Even though after that, for many years to come, there was a push for recycling. And looking at our waste that human beings produce. You know, first and foremost, there's the waste, the air pollution that's caused by burning either fossil fuels or even just trash itself. It sticks around for a long time. And yes, gas is very expensive, but it also causes a lot of pollution. Are we actually trying to cut down how much we use our vehicles? Not just to save money, but in mind of saving the environment. When I was in seminary, part of our second year formation program was to look at something with peace and justice. It's a broad category. And the group that I was in, we were given the task of doing something about the environment. Well, it just so happened that I had gone to the store to buy one of those plug-in air fresheners, and the refills, which were only, you know, like 3x3, were in a box that was like 6x6. So we wrote Johnson & Johnson and said, we like your product. However, is there anything you could do to lessen the packaging? The waste of cardboard, paper. Well, Johnson & Johnson didn't reply. So every week I wrote them a follow-up letter until finally they must have figured, I'm going to get rid of this guy. And they sent me a 23-page report all about their packaging. And in it, they more or less blamed the retailers. Well, we have to do packaging that'll fit a certain space on their shelves and won't fall over easily. Well, I got no

software with them. They're still in the big packages. But at least I challenged them. Maybe someone along the way thought about it. We don't always do well with recycling. And I could go on and on with lots of examples. When I was in the worship office, the churches that were doing renovations or anything with their worship space or building a church had to go through the worship office to present their ideas to the bishop. And I had a church that was coming to us because they were going to replace the wooden floors in their church. They had worn down, simply worn down. They couldn't sand them anymore. And they said that they were going to use Brazilian wood for the floor. Well, that was the time of era when they were tearing down the Brazilian rainforest to produce wood, virgin wood. How wonderful it is to use in your homes. But little did they say that once they harvested what could be sold, money, greed drives a lot of things, that everything else was burned and thus produced gases and smoke into the air, let alone the climate change. The change in the environment produced climate change. And even in the rainforest, rains dried up. All because somebody wanted to make money and sell the wood. Well, Bishop agreed with me and we said, you can't use that wood. It's not just. Well, little did we know that whoever they were going to buy it from was a parishioner and was going to make a huge profit. He pushed that wood rather than something more sustainable. Now we've come to realize bamboo is a great source. Easily grown, easily replenished. You can even make clothing out of it. Do we look to see what the things we buy are made from? Are they helping sustain our environment, our vineyard that God gave us? A few years back, I stood up here, it was probably 6 years ago because it was the same reading, and I challenged all of our church groups to be more environmentally friendly. Stop buying styrofoam. Oh, it's great to have coffee and donuts, but we keep buying all these styrofoam cups that end up in a landfill that will never ever break down. I suggested at that time, go around to rummage sales. Anybody like to go to rummage sales? You always see tons of mugs that you can get. I said, go and get those mugs. It's better for the environment to run a load of dishwasher mugs than it is to fill up the landfill. Well, it worked for maybe a few months, but we're right back to where we were. Now, I don't know who buys these things in the parish or the school or whatever, but this is our challenge, even in your own household. Do you buy coffee from someplace that's using styrofoam as opposed to disposable cardboard that will break down? This is all just something to think about. We, most of us, want our world to be just as beautiful as it was for us as youngsters as it will be for these children in the children's choir 50 years from now. We have to do our part. That's our Christian duty. In 2015, the Holy Father, Pope Francis, put out an encyclical all about the environment. It's long, but in there, he reminds us of this great gift that God has given us, and that we are the stewards of God's gift. It says in there, suggestions on how to live as a Christian.

and care for this big blue marble that we live in. And at the very end, there's a prayer. Now, if you want to read the whole book, you can find it on the Vatican website in English. It's called Laudate Si. Read it through. Or if not, at least ask yourself, am I doing everything I can to save this world? Do I have recycle baskets? Yeah, it might be a little bit of extra work to sort things out or to take things to the special dumpsters. Here in our rectory and office, we have a very saintly lady who takes everything for us every week. Her name's Gloria. She comes and picks it up and takes it for us. That means the rest of us have to make sure we sort it and put it in the right receptacles. But we're doing what I think is our part. The school, I talked to Dr. Hillary, our principal. They're going to initiate a greater push. What it's going to mean is there might be a call to go out to find someone to help take their recyclables to the place it needs to go. Even batteries. How many of us use batteries or electronics that we don't want anymore? And we just throw them in the trash and they end up at the landfill. Well, we had a whole bunch of electronics around here that we had to get rid of. And I said, well, we need to recycle them. Oh, we're not going to recycle them. You got to go all the way over to Harbor Springs and you got to pay to get rid of them. And I said, too bad. We're going to do it. So I did it. I went over there and I paid the money so that things could be taken out of those things that could be reused. Same thing. How many like to plant flowers outside? You can tell I do. But do we take those containers that are plastic, but a special kind of plastic that you can't just put back into the recycle bin? They have to go over to Harbor Springs to a special recycle place. One of the part of this is that we don't want to throw the wrong things into recycle, because then the whole batch has got to go to the landfill because it's the wrong thing. Are we looking to see what's appropriate or not? Anyway, going back to the Holy Father, he says in there that we may have to make sacrifices. We may have to do extra work to try to keep our world at least close to what he created it as. And at the very end, he has a prayer, a Christian prayer with creation. And I want to share that now. Father, we praise you with all your creatures. They come forth from your all-powerful hand. They are yours, filled with your presence and your tender love. Praise be to you, Son of God, Jesus. Through you, all things were made. You were formed in the womb of Mary, our mother. You became part of this earth. And you gazed upon this world with human eyes. Today you are alive in every creature in your risen glory. Praise be to you, Holy Spirit. By your light, you guide this world towards the Father's love and accompany creation as it groans in peril. You also dwell in our hearts, and you inspire us to do what is good. Praise be to you, Triune Lord, wondrous community of infinite love. Teach us to contemplate you in the beauty of the universe, for all things speak of you. Awaken our praise and thankfulness for every being that you have made. Give us the grace to feel profoundly joined to everything that is. God of love, show us our place in this world as channels of your love for all the creatures of this earth, for not one of them is forgotten in your sight. Enlighten those who possess power.

and money, that they may avoid the sin of indifference, that they may love the common good, advance the weak, and care for this world in which we live. The poor and the earth are crying out. O Lord, seize us with your power and light. Help us to protect all life, to prepare for a better future, for the coming of your kingdom of justice, peace, love, and beauty. Praise be to you. Amen. So, challenged today by the gospel is to maybe make a difference. Let us save the beauty in which we have been graced to live in for years to come. Amen. Amen. Amen. Well, that was kind of a pitiful little amen. Amen.

0: The Holy Father mentions our triune God in that prayer, Father, Son, and Spirit. So we have the chance now to profess our faith in our triune God. So let us stand as we make a profession of faith. I believe in one God, the Father Almighty, maker of heaven and earth,
1: all things visible and invisible. I believe in one
0: Jesus Christ, the only begotten Son of God, born of the Father before all ages, God from God, light from light, true God from true God, begotten, not made, consubstantial with the Father, came down from heaven, by the Holy Spirit, was incarnate of the Virgin Mary, and became man. For our sake, he was crucified under Pontius Pilate. He suffered death and was buried, and rose again on the third day, in accordance with the Scriptures. He ascended into heaven and is seated at the right of the Father. He will come again in glory to judge the living and the dead, and his kingdom will have no end. I believe in the Holy Spirit, the Lord, the giver of life, who proceeds from the Father and the Son, who with the Father and the Son is adored and glorified, who has spoken through the prophets. I believe in one holy Catholic and apostolic church. I confess one for the forgiveness of sins, and I look forward to the resurrection of the dead and life of the world to come. Amen. St. Paul told the Philippians to make their requests known to God by prayer and petition. Nearly 2,000 years later, we take this opportunity during every celebration of the Eucharist to do the same thing.
2: For the Church, that we may produce the fruit of the kingdom of God through our works of mercy, charity, and evangelization, let us pray to the Lord.
0: Lord, hear our prayer.
2: For world leaders, that they may work to reduce pollution in the air, in the water, and on the land, so that this planet can better support the growth and diversity of plants, animals, and people, let us pray to the Lord.
0: Lord, hear our prayer.
2: For those struggling with an unintended pregnancy or with caring for an aging family member, that they may realize the dignity of all human life and receive the support they need, let us pray to the Lord.
0: Lord, hear our prayer.
2: For those suffering from crop failures and food shortages, from farmers to people living in poverty who may go hungry, that the generosity of those with means may exceed their expectations, let us pray to the Lord.
0: Lord, hear our prayer.
2: For all of us, that we may seek out new opportunities to put our faith into practice, let us pray to the Lord.
0: Lord, hear our prayer. Loving God, you have leased a vineyard to us where we are called to do your work. Guide us in making it fruitful today and for generations to come. Grant this and all the prayers and petitions we make through our cornerstone, Christ Jesus our Lord.

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1: Amen.
0: One way we can help support our church as well as the environment is to use electronic giving, so we wouldn't have to print the envelopes and use them. So anyway, if you're interested in electronic giving, just call the office and they'll help you set it up.
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0: Pray, brothers and sisters, that my sacrifice and yours may be acceptable to God, the Almighty Father. Accept, O Lord, we pray, the sacrifices instituted by your commands, and through the sacred mysteries, which we celebrate with dutiful service, graciously complete the sanctifying work by which you are pleased to redeem us. Through Christ our Lord.
1: Amen.
0: The Lord be with you.
1: And with your spirit.
0: Lift up your hearts.
1: We lift them up to the Lord.
0: Let us give thanks to the Lord our God. It is truly right and just, our duty and our salvation always and everywhere to give you thanks, Lord, Holy Father, Almighty and Eternal God, through Christ our Lord. For by his birth he brought renewal to humanity's fallen state, and by his suffering canceled out our sins. By his rising from the dead he has opened the way to eternal life, and by ascending to you, O Father, he has unlocked the gates of heaven. And so, with the company of angels and saints, we sing the hymn of your praise as without end we acclaim.
2: Holy.

You are indeed holy, O Lord, the font of all holiness. Make holy, therefore, these gifts, we pray, by sending down your Spirit upon them like the dewfall, so that they may become for us the body and blood of our Lord Jesus Christ. At the time he was betrayed and entered willingly into his passion, he took bread and, giving thanks, broke it and gave it to his disciples, saying, "Take this, all of you, and eat of it, for this is my body, which will be given up for you." In a similar way, when supper was ended, he took the chalice, and once more giving thanks, he gave it to his disciples, saying, "Take this, all of you, and drink from it, for this is the chalice of my blood, the blood of the new and eternal covenant, which will be poured out for you and for many for the forgiveness of sins. Do this in memory of me." The mystery of faith.

Therefore, as we celebrate the memorial of his death and resurrection, we offer you, Lord, the bread of life and the chalice of salvation. Giving thanks, you have held us worthy to be in your presence and minister to you. Humbly we pray that partaking of the body and blood of Christ, we may be gathered into one by the Holy Spirit. Remember, Lord, your church spread throughout the world, and bring her to the fullness of charity, together with Leo our Pope and Jeff our Bishop and all the clergy. Remember also our brothers and sisters who have fallen asleep in the hope of the resurrection, and all who have died in your mercy. Welcome them into the light of your face. Have mercy on us all, we pray, that with the Blessed Virgin Mary, Mother of God, with the blessed Joseph, her spouse, with the blessed apostles and all the saints who have pleased you throughout the ages, we may merit to be co-heirs to eternal life and may praise and glorify you through your Son, Jesus Christ.

At the Savior's command, informed by divine teaching, we dare to say, Our Father, who art in heaven, hallowed be thy name. Thy kingdom come, thy will be done, on earth as it is in heaven. Give us this day our daily bread, and forgive us our trespasses, as we forgive those who trespass against us. And lead us not into temptation, but deliver us from evil. Deliver us, Lord, we pray, from every evil. Graciously grant peace in our days, that by the help of your mercy, we may be always free from sin and safe from all distress, as we await the blessed hope and the coming of our Savior, Jesus Christ.

0: Lord Jesus Christ, who said to your apostles, "Peace I leave you, my peace I give you," look not on our sins, but on the faith of your church, and graciously grant her peace and unity in accordance with your will, who live and reign forever and ever.
1: Amen.
0: The peace of the Lord be with you always.
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0: You're listening to the Catholic Mass from St. Mary's St. Charles Church in Sheboygan. 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St. Mary's St. Charles Church, located at 120 South D Street on the east side of Sheboygan.
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2: USA Radio News, I'm Jim Rinaldi. A Colorado county takes oil and gas companies to the Supreme Court for climate change. Donna Warder reports.
3: On Monday, the U.S. Supreme Court is scheduled to hear a lawsuit Boulder County, Colorado filed against oil and gas companies it wants to pay for damage caused by disasters linked to climate change. Disasters like a December 2021 wildfire that destroyed the homes of county residents, including the home of Tanya Samaru.
4: People to rebuild their homes, they had to loot their retirement accounts.
3: Phil Goldberg, special counsel for the Manufacturers Accountability Project.

0: project says suing oil and gas companies for climate change is not the way to go.
1: Climate change is caused by pretty much everybody.
0: Meanwhile, Boulder County residents like Samaru say oil and gas companies should at least pay their part for the damage caused by climate change.
2: We need to share this burden collectively with industry, government, and individuals.
0: I'm Donna Warder.
3: OpenAI says one of its AI agents exploited a vulnerability in an Australian government server while searching for public health data. The incident went undetected for months, raising questions about government cybersecurity and how AI systems can bypass safeguards. Prime Minister of Australia Anthony Albanese.
4: There were blocks clearly which were coming back telling the AI agent, no, the AI agent found a way around.
3: OpenAI has apologized and delayed its next model. Larry Nassar was removed from Michigan's sex offender registry, along with more than 20,000 others. Nassar had been listed because his sex crime convictions required registration. The Michigan Supreme Court ruled new registration requirements cannot be applied to offenses committed before July 2011, and Nassar's crimes occurred before that cutoff. From America's News Network, USA Radio News.
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3: Lisa Dwyer reports on the suspension of 49ers owner Jed York after his arrest in a prostitution sting.
6: The NFL has suspended San Francisco 49ers owner Jed York for 6 games following his arrest earlier this year in a prostitution sting in Ohio. York also was fined $500,000 for violating the league's personal conduct policy. York has not attended any games or league meetings so far this season and was credited with 3 games served. He is eligible to return on October 20th, the day after the team's game against Washington. York was arrested in a mobile home park by the Mahoning Valley Human Trafficking Task Force after police say he was attempting to pay $160 for sex with a woman he believed to be a prostitute. I'm Lisa Dwyer.
3: Drew Rasmussen carried a no-hitter into the eighth inning as the Tampa Bay Rays edged the New York Yankees 1-0 Saturday night in Game 1 of their American League Division Series. Rasmussen struck out 10 over 8 innings, allowing only an Austin Wells double with 2 outs in the eighth. Wells was thrown out trying to reach third. Jonathan Aranda provided the game's only run with a solo homer off Garrett Cole. Brian Baker worked a perfect ninth to complete the one-hitter. Tampa Bay now leads the best-of-five series 1-0 with Game 2 Monday night at Tropicana Field. I'm Jim Rinaldi, USA Radio News.
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11: For Sheboygan, Indian River, and the Straits of Mackinac. Today, partly sunny, a chance of showers this morning, high 63. Tonight, mostly cloudy, low 36. Sunny tomorrow, high 58. Sunny on Tuesday, high 64. Wednesday, mostly sunny, high 67. That's your forecast. I'm Tim O'Brien. Have a great Sunday.
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1: Some people say a man is made out of mud. 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
1: Black Diamond Broadcasting, Mike Grisdale, chance to talk about an upcoming event kind of turning into a tradition here in Sheboygan County, Tractors and Treats. October 9th, 10th, and 11th at the Sheboygan Fairgrounds. It's put together by the Michigan Classic Tractor and Farm Association. We have a couple people from that group here on the talk about the event. Travis Wadersky, Perry Newman. Can't believe it's the third year for this already.
2: It's coming up fast.
1: And we've got a full list of things to get to. The theme, Tractors and Treats, kind of incorporates what you want to talk about with agriculture, but also the treats, Halloween aspect, right?
2: Yeah, we had the thought of bringing back a fall festival to Sheboygan where everything for the family coming in is free. They don't have to pay for anything other than food if they choose to, but we wanted to go with the club aspect and the old farm machinery, things like that, but then also tie it into Halloween and not get lost into the standard kind of Halloween trunk or treat type of deal where we've got a lot bigger show here where people can come in and learn a lot and something for pretty much anybody of any age.
1: Before we get into the actual list of events, we'll highlight it. October 9th, a concert at the fairgrounds. Lee Fasu and the Whiskey Wranglers. You had them there before, right?
2: Yep, they've played now for us last year as well. We've had great reception of them. They do a great job, and basically the crowd asked for them to come back, so they're coming back for us, and they do a great job, and we're looking forward to that again this year.
1: Like you said, free admission. That includes the concert, right?
2: That does, yep.
1: Okay, so that's Friday the 9th. You've got the parade downtown on that Saturday the 10th, and if they haven't seen that parade before, what are they going to see?
2: A little bit of everything that's going to be at the show. So some of it's new equipment. A lot of it's going to be some of the older equipment. We've got some floats that'll be in there as well. Some of the vendors that are on site spending their time with us typically come through that as well. So a little bit of everything. The parade's something we're doing a little bit different. The last couple of years, we've done it as a Friday night kickoff. This year, to try to get a little bit bigger crowd availability downtown, we're going to do it Saturday morning, more like a traditional parade. So hopefully everybody will have a chance to come out for that.
1: And then that Saturday afternoon and Sunday, you'll have the displays and the demos at the fairgrounds.
2: Yep. So once we get back to the fairgrounds after the parade, about 11 o'clock, it'll be kind of the main kickoff. It'll run till 7 on Saturday. Then on Sunday, this year we extended the hours 10 to 6, based on some feedback from the people coming in the gates last year, hoping we'd be open a little bit later because they couldn't make it on Saturday. So we'll be there till 6 o'clock on Sunday.
1: It's Tractors and Treats, October 9th, 10th, and 11th. There's an agricultural theme in all this. And Perry, we talked about it before, trying to preserve this culture, try to pass along some of this history of farming and agriculture in the area. And it's a good way to do it, right?
3: Correct. Yeah, they're going to see some things that, some new things that we're doing that a lot of people have never seen before, especially in this community.
1: Well, you tell me that you're even learning something here. You've seen some of these old machines. You have no idea how they got it to work.
3: Right, right. So we've got some demos coming up that, like a hay press, that Travis has put a lot of hours into putting that thing together. And we got a shingle mill, different things that people haven't seen in the community. They're probably things that I don't know if our grandfathers probably worked on them or something like that, but not everybody had these things. These were things that were used on farms, but not one individual wouldn't probably own these things. It was moved around a lot.
1: Well, that's part of the history, right? From the Sheboygan area, there's things you just don't see anymore, and realize what agriculture was back then.
3: Correct. And

0: and the hard work and some of the engineering that went behind to make these things. And some of them last forever if you just keep them out of the weather.
1: Well, they'll get a chance to see these in action, some demos. They'll be on display. It's free of charge. And I know this kind of ties in with a lot of work your club is doing with the school.
2: Yep. Yeah, these are new demos to the show, but very old equipment. And the goal of the association when we started was to pass on that education piece and not losing focus of what it used to be as far as the agriculture and farm side is. And we've been working with the school the last couple of years where we get the fifth graders out to plant pumpkins up by the school, by the bus garage. This year we had about 100 students planted as fifth graders. They came back just a couple weeks ago as sixth graders and helped us harvest those pumpkins. So those 100 students helped harvest about 130, 140 pumpkins up there that they'll be able to see on display down at the show. And then once that's over, if they want to take one of those with them, they can. So trying to get that little bit of agriculture background in front of them, you know, where they can actually get hands-on with it. I know the school is really pushing a program like that because it's more than just farming where, you know, whether it's kids that want to have food plots or deer, things like that, or they want to grow their own garden or herbs, vegetables, that kind of thing. It's a lot more than what people would traditionally think of as just farming, where there's a lot of different stuff that people grow, and that's a lot of our vendors that come in. We try to get them to kind of show off what they do as well for some of these products that you see, like at the farmer's market and things like that.
1: Talking with Travis Wodurski and Perry Newman about tractors and treats at the Sheboygan Fairgrounds, October 9th, 10th, and 11th. Talked about this long list of activities and events and participation and that. Where can people find more information if they want to know more details about tractors and treats?
2: Our Facebook page is going to be the easiest way to find us at this point. So if you look up My Classic Tractor, Michigan Classic Tractor and Farm, it's on Facebook. We've also got flyers up around town.
1: I see your phone number on the flyer.
2: It's still there. So my direct number is 231-818-5522.
1: It's October 9th, 10th, and 11th. I want to thank Travis Wodurski, Perry Newman from the Michigan Classic Tractor and Farm Association, Tractors and Treats. Appreciate it.
2: Yep. Thank you for having us.
0: Thank you.
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1: Well, there's always been groups of people that never could see eye to eye. But I always thought if they ever had a chance to sit down and talk face to face, they might realize they got a lot in common.

Well, I was sitting in a coffee shop, just having a cup to pass the time, swapping rodeo stories with this old cowboy friend of mine, when some motorcycle riders started snickering in the back and started poking fun at my friend's hat. And one old boy said, "Hey, Tex, where'd you park your horse?" A friend just pulled his hat down low, but they couldn't be ignored. One husky fella said, "I think I'll rip that hat right off your head." That's when my friend turned around, and this is what he said.

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My nephew skinned the rattler that makes up this old hat band. But back in 69, he died in Vietnam. Now, the eagle feather was given to me by an Indian friend of mine. But someone ran him down somewhere around that Arizona line. And a real special lady gave me this hat pin. But I don't know if I'll ever see her again.

Now if your leather jacket means to you what this hat means to me, then I guess we understand each other and we'll just let it be. But if you still think it's funny, man, you got my back up against the wall. 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But when my friend turned back towards me, I noticed his old hat brim, well, it was turned up in a big old Texas grill.

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1: USA Radio News, I'm Jim Rinaldi. A Colorado county takes oil and gas companies to the Supreme Court for climate change. Donna Warder reports.
2: On Monday, the U.S. Supreme Court is scheduled to hear a lawsuit Boulder County, Colorado filed against oil and gas companies it wants to pay for damage caused by disasters linked to climate change. Disasters like a December 2021 wildfire that destroyed the homes of county residents, including the home of Tanya Samaru.
3: People to rebuild their homes, they had to loot their retirement accounts.
2: Phil Goldberg, special counsel for the Manufacturers Accountability Project, says suing oil and gas companies for climate change is not the way to go.
4: Climate change is caused by pretty much everybody.
2: Meanwhile, Boulder County residents like Samaru say oil and gas companies should at least pay their part for the damage caused by climate change.
3: We need to share this burden collectively with industry, government, and individuals.
2: I'm Donna Warder.
1: OpenAI says one of its AI agents exploited a vulnerability in an Australian government server while searching for public health data. The incident went undetected for months, raising questions about government cybersecurity and how AI systems can bypass safeguards. Prime Minister of Australia, Anthony Albanese.
5: There were blocks clearly which were coming back telling the AI agent. No, the AI agent found a way around.
1: OpenAI has apologized and delayed its next model. Larry Nassar was removed from Michigan's sex offender registry, along with more than 20,000 others. Nassar had been listed because his sex crime convictions required registration. The Michigan Supreme Court ruled new registration requirements cannot be applied to offenses committed before July 2011, and Nassar's crimes occurred before that cutoff. From America's News Network, USA Radio News.
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1: Lisa Dwyer reports on the suspension of 49ers owner Jed York after his arrest in a prostitution sting.
2: The NFL has suspended San Francisco 49ers owner Jed York for 6 games following his arrest earlier this year in a prostitution sting in Ohio. York also was fined $500,000 for violating the league's personal conduct policy. York has not attended any games or league meetings so far this season and was credited with 3 games served. He is eligible to return on October 20th, the day after the team's game against Washington. York was arrested in a mobile home park by the Mahoning Valley Human Trafficking Task Force after police say he was attempting to pay $160 for sex with a woman he believed to be a prostitute. I'm Lisa Dwyer.
1: Drew Rasmussen carried a no-hitter into the 8th inning as the Tampa Bay Rays edged the New York Yankees 1-0 Saturday night in Game 1 of their American League Division Series. Rasmussen struck out 10 over 8 innings, allowing only an Austin Wells double with 2 outs in the 8th. Wells was thrown out trying to reach third. Jonathan Aranda provided the game's only run with a solo homer off Garrett Cole. Brian Baker worked a perfect 9th to complete the one-hitter. Tampa Bay now leads the best-of-5 series 1-0 with Game 2 Monday night at Tropicana Field. I'm Jim Rinaldi, USA Radio News.
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8: For Sheboygan, Indian River, and the Straits of Mackinac, a chance of a shower or two. Partly sunny this afternoon, high 63. Mostly clear tonight, low 36. Sunny tomorrow, high 58. Sunny on Tuesday, high 64. That's your forecast. I'm Tim O'Brien.
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0: 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I am Sally Wenger, your liturgist for today. 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

0: Christians around the world. In sharing the Lord's Supper, we warmly welcome all who have gathered for worship and encourage everyone to greet one another with the love of Christ. Prepare our hearts, O Lord, as we come to your table. Help us remember the sacrifice of Christ. Receive your grace with gratitude and live as one body in your love. Amen. As far as announcements today, the ones on the back of your bulletin are the activities for the week, and I think they're pretty well self-explanatory. Our biggest coming up program is our harvest dinner. If you haven't, each one of you bought about 12 tickets, do so after the service. Penny will be willing to take your cash. Those of us who are bringing in items to sell at the craft store on harvest dinner day, Saturday, they would like your items in Wednesday morning, if you could. That would give the ladies time while they're setting up to have everything priced and placed where they want it. That would be a thing for you to think about before Wednesday morning. We will have a short video on World Communion Day before we have our opening songs.
1: So we're doing a new thing, something that we've been talking about doing for a long time. In the United Methodist Church, the whole denomination, we have what are called special Sundays, where we do special offerings for special causes. There's Student Day, there's Native American Sunday, this is World Communion Sunday. And I have made it a pledge of mine to help us be more informed as to what that is. So you'll see in your bulletin you have special offering envelopes, and that's what this video is telling us what that is for and what that's about. So I invite you to listen and to learn. Maybe you already know this, but if not, maybe it's new and maybe it's a good refresher.

So it helps pay for higher education for UM seminary students here in the U.S. and everywhere else around the world. So if God is putting on your heart to give a few extra dollars that direction, that is what that is for. Friends, I invite you to prepare your hearts and minds as we join together in worship with the singing of our opening praise song, number 3168 in the green book or on the screen.

0: Please remain standing for our call to worship. We live in a world that entices us with influence, power, and accolades. Sometimes we find ourselves wishing for heaven without working to bring heaven to earth.
1: We choose to press on toward the prize of the heavenly call to live righteously here and now.
0: Other times, we find ourselves exhausted by working for the gospel, wondering if anything we do is making a difference.
1: We remind one another to press on toward the prize of the heavenly call, leaning on Christ as the source of our perseverance and hope.
0: Beloved, God calls us not to escape this world, but to build the kingdom of God in this place and in this time.
1: We choose to press on toward the prize of the heavenly call, to embody God's mercy and justice as we build God's kingdom on earth as it is in heaven.
0: Amen. You may be seated.
1: As we begin our time of prayer, I just want to acknowledge something and recognize something that we've got a lot going on in the life of our church at the moment, and there's a lot of chaos and craziness, and I'm feeling a little frantic this morning. Last night I was having dreams of not being prepared for the big celebration in Harbor Springs next week, so if we're a little not so put together this morning, we hope that you would offer grace. So we have one prayer request before we begin, and then we will do our normal prayer practice of allowing a time of silence from me up here so that you can lift to God whatever you have to lift, whether you want to do that out loud or silently within yourself. That is all well and good, and then I will bring us together with a pastoral prayer. The prayer request that I have to name out loud this morning is for Mary Whaley, who is in Meadow Lodge fighting an infection. So we pray that God would strengthen her body and eliminate that infection for her. Friends, let us go before the Lord in prayer.

Almighty God, on this World Communion Sunday, as the rain gently nourishes the earth and brings forth the bounty of harvest, we are reminded that you care for all of creation. Lord, you have heard our pleas and our petitions, our joys and our sorrows, the places where we need you most, in the places where we are glad you are already there. We lift all of these things before you this morning. Where there is need of your healing touch, we pray that you would provide it. Where there is need of your comfort and your peace, we pray that you would be at work. Where there is need of your wisdom, help us to hear your voice above all the others. And Lord, where we have joy, we invite you to join into the midst of our celebrations. We pray this morning not only for ourselves and our friends and our families, but for our community. Lord, you have trusted us to be your hands and feet, to spread your love and your hope in our neighborhoods and everywhere we go. Help us to continue to be beacons of your love so that others may come to know just how wonderful you are. We pray, Lord, for our nation in this season of election when we have so many places where we disagree. Lord, we ask that you would help us to walk alongside one another even in our disagreements, to dedicate ourselves to working towards your goal and your cause, to be united together in your name for your purposes. We pray for our leaders and those who seek to become our leaders, and pray that you would help them to lay aside their own personal agendas so that they too can hear your voice as we work together to do your will here on our earth. Lord, we pray for our military, those who are serving here at home and those who are serving overseas. We lift them up to you. Strengthen them and encourage them. Fill them with all of your fullness and all of your love. May they never for one moment feel alone or abandoned, but know your presence with us at all times and in all places. We pray for their families as they endure seasons of separation and ask that you would wrap your arms of love around them and hold them close. Lord, we pray for our world. On this day where we come together to celebrate the gift that you have given us through Holy Communion, the gift of your grace shared for all, Lord, we ask that you would unite us together in your name. Help us to be your hands and feet in all places so that the entire world may come to hear your gospel message. And Lord, we give you thanks especially for Jesus, who came into this world, lived our lives, and ultimately died our death, that in so doing, death itself would be defeated and we could have the promise of an eternal relationship with you. And we pray all of these things in his precious name. Amen. Our generous God has given so much to us, and we have offered back such small amounts in return. We have often served God as part-time followers, giving a fraction of our time and resources to God's mission and an overwhelming share to our own indulgences. May we strive to do better, forgetting what lies behind and straining forward to what lies ahead, pressing on to the goal of serving Christ with all our being. Friends, would you give this morning as you feel God calling you to give? Thank you.

Holy God, you guide us to live lives of honesty, justice, and peace. As we present our offerings, may our giving reflect our desire to walk in your ways. Use these gifts to further your kingdom of love. Through Christ we pray. Amen. Friends, I invite you to be seated as the choir brings us their offering this morning.

0: amen.
1: Today in our worship service, we have something special. We have some new members to introduce and to add into our flock, and so I'm going to invite them to come forward, these two ladies. And I want you all to know something. They both asked me about doing this a long, long time ago, and I waited till today because it's Growth Communion Sunday, and what a more perfect day to add in new members. You have in your bulletins, and I imagine it will be on the screen. It's okay. You guys have the easy part. Some liturgy in the screen is back there, too. The first couple questions are for them, and then there's a question for all of you. So I will let you know when it is your turn to answer. All right, ladies, as members of Christ Universal Church, we will be loyal to the United Methodist Church and do all in your power to strengthen its ministries. As a member of this congregation, will you faithfully participate in its ministries by your prayers, your presence, your gifts, and your service? All right, congregation, this one is for you. Members of the household of God, I commend these persons to your love and care. Do all in your power to increase their faith, confirm their hope, and perfect them in love. We give thanks for all that God has already given to you, and we welcome you in Christian love. As members together with the in the body of Christ, and in this congregation of the United Methodist Church, we renew our covenant faithfully to participate in the ministries of the church by our prayers, our presence, our gifts, and our service, that in everything God may be glorified through Jesus Christ. Friends, the God of all grace, who has called us to eternal glory in Christ, establish you and strengthen you by the power of the Holy Spirit, that you may live in grace and peace. And let the whole church say, amen. Friends, would you welcome Janet and Anne into our midst? Thank you. I invite you to stand as you are able as we join together in our meditation hymn number 620 in the hymnals or on the screen, One Bread, One Body.

Our scriptures this morning start with Psalm 19. The heavens are telling the glory of God, and the firmament proclaims his handiwork. Day to day pours forth speech, and night to night declares knowledge. There is no speech, nor are there words. Their voice is not heard. Yet their voice goes out through all the earth, and their words to the end of the world. In the heavens he has sent a tent for the sun, which comes out like a bridegroom from his wedding canopy, and like a strong man runs its course with joy. Its rising is from the end of the heavens, and its circuit to the end of them, and nothing is hid from its heat. The law of the Lord is perfect, reviving the soul. The decrees of the Lord are sure, making wise the simple. The precepts of the Lord are right, rejoicing the heart. The commandment of the Lord is clear, enlightening the eyes. The fear of the Lord is pure, enduring forever. The ordinances of the Lord are true and righteous altogether. More to be desired are they than gold, even much fine gold, sweeter also than honey and drippings of the honeycomb. Moreover, by them is your servant warned. In keeping them there is great reward. But who can detect one's own errors? Clear me from hidden faults. Keep back your servant also from the insolent. Do not let them have dominion over me. Then I shall be blameless and innocent of great transgression. Let the words of my mouth and the meditation of my heart be acceptable to you, O Lord, my rock and my redeemer. The second reading is from the New Testament's Philippians 3, verses 4b through 14. I too have reason for confidence in the flesh. If anyone else has reason to be confident in the flesh, I have more. Circumcised on the eighth day, a member of the people of Israel, of the tribe of Benjamin, a Hebrew born of Hebrews, as to the law, a Pharisee, as to zeal, a persecutor of the church, as to righteousness under the law, blameless. Yet whatever gains I had, these I have come to regard as loss because of Christ.

0: More than that, I regard everything as loss because of the surpassing value of knowing Christ Jesus, my Lord. For his sake, I have suffered the loss of all things, and I regard them as rubbish, in order that I may gain Christ and be found in him, not having a righteousness of my own that comes from the law, but one that comes through faith in Christ, the righteousness from God based on faith. I want to know Christ and the power of his resurrection and the sharing of his sufferings by becoming like him in his death. If somehow I may attain the resurrection from the dead, not that I have already obtained this or have already reached the goal, but I press on to lay hold of that for which Christ has laid hold of me. Brothers and sisters, I do not consider that I have laid hold of it, but one thing I have laid hold of, forgetting what lies behind and straining forward to what lies ahead. I press on toward the goal, toward the prize of the heavenly call of God in Christ Jesus. These are the words of God for we, the people of God. Thanks be to God. Kristen?
1: There's a story told most commonly in a country song of a young boy who was out working on some batting practice by himself, and he is throwing the ball up in the air and trying to hit it, and the chorus of the song goes, and the ball goes up and the ball comes down, and he swings the bat all the way around, and with a thud, a baseball falls, and that's strike one. Not to be dismayed, the young man does it again. He throws it up in the air, and the ball comes down, and he swings the bat with all his might, and the ball thuds on the ground, strike two. But he is not going to give up. He can do this, and he throws the ball up into the air, and the ball comes down, and this time he puts everything he's got into it. He swings that bat, throws him off balance, and the ball falls to the ground. Strike three. But the young man is not dismayed, as you might think. Instead, he goes, I'm trying to remember the words to the song. It's not working for me. But in essence, the young man looks up in the air with pride, and he says, well, that's three strikes. And the ball fell all three times, that's a fact. But even I didn't know that I could pitch like that. Today we're going to talk a little bit about what it means to try to be perfect, to try and earn our faith, to try and earn God's love, to try and be everything that we need to be. This passage from Paul has often been translated to mean the failings of our bodies. But that's really not what Paul is talking about. Paul talks about the flesh, but what he's talking about is our desire to be perfect. Which, oh, there are the deer. They're right over here, if anybody needs to see them. Paul is talking about our desire to do things on our own, to earn our salvation, to be perfect in our faith. And he starts off with his credentials. He says, look, I was born Jewish. I was circumcised on the eighth day. That's tradition. That's what you're supposed to do. He said, I have followed the law. I'm generations back. I'm from the tribe of Benjamin. I am part of this group. I belong. I am as Jewish as they come. And then he says, you know, I grew up and I became a Pharisee. We learned in Disciple Bible Study, you can still join us if you want. We learned in Disciple Bible Study this week that the Pharisees were lay people. They weren't priests. They weren't teachers. They were lay people who had the authority to kind of hold the priests and rabbis accountable. Right? And so he says, look, I knew the law backwards and forwards. I was a Pharisee. I knew what I was doing. I was even a zealot. In that period of time, zealots were people who were

opposed to the Roman occupation, and they were fighting to get Rome out of there, to not have them not be in charge of them. And Paul was doing that with some persecution, and he was ordering people's deaths, and he was doing that in the name of God for the law. He was trying to hold people accountable. He says, look, I was blameless. I did all the things, not to, that he never sinned, but he did all of the purification stuff that he needed to do. He said, I knew the law. I kept it. I was perfect. And then he says the important part. And since I have met Jesus, I can tell you none of that mattered. No matter how good I was, no matter how closely I followed the law, that was not important, because what was important, what is important, is that Christ died for us. He says, all of that time that I spent trying to be perfect was a waste. All of that time that I was so focused on the law that I didn't hear what God was saying to me was a waste. I count all of that as loss, but Christ is gain. Friends, here's the good news for us. Is anybody perfect? Okay, good. Whew. Anybody want to be perfect? Me. Right? We strive. We want to do the right things. There's a passage that Paul will say later that I find super helpful, that I find a lot of comfort in, when he says, I do the thing I don't want to do, and I don't do the thing I do want to do. I can relate to that. We have this desire to be perfect and to do it on our own. And yet, we don't always succeed at that. Sometimes because we don't know any better. You ever been in a situation where you're doing something and you're going along and then something slips out of your mouth and you go, that was the wrong thing to say? And you wish you could take it back. There's a great children's time that I do with a tube of toothpaste where I ask the kids how much toothpaste to put on the toothbrush, and then I intentionally squeeze out like the whole tube, and they're like, that's way too much. And I pretend to try and put it back. Right? Sometimes we make mistakes because we don't know any better. Sometimes we do know better. But our own desires, our own brokenness, our own feelings of needing to have what we want, you know, to have our cake and eat it too, get in the way of what God is asking for us. And here's the beautiful thing. God doesn't expect us to be perfect. Now, mind you, that's not to say that God doesn't desire for us to be perfect. God desires for us to be exactly how he created us, and to love one another and be kind to one another and never to make mistakes. But God has been doing this for a while. He created us. He created humanity. He's been dealing with humankind for thousands of years. He knows that we mess up sometimes, to the point where he watched the Hebrew people add more and more rules to try and make it so that they could do it. Sometimes I think that too many rules make it harder. But for them, they had so many rules that anything you did, there was a way to counteract that. And God said, enough of this. Let me just send Jesus. Let me send a piece of myself to be part of you. Let me sacrifice myself so that you don't have to be so focused on doing everything right all of the time. See, we like to claim that we don't really care if we do it right all the time, but how many times in life do we do something and we're not great at it, so we give up and quit trying? I've been watching Micah, who has learned to walk and is at a point now where he walks more than he falls. But for a while, he would take a couple of steps and he would fall down. And he'd get back up and he'd take a couple steps and he'd fall down. And I kept waiting for him to go forget this and go back to crawling. But he didn't. He kept trying. He kept getting up. He kept moving forward. And friends, that is what God asks us to do. Too many times we make a mistake, or we go the wrong direction, or we make a wrong decision, and we go, I'm done with that. Anybody ever tried to start a spiritual practice and went, well,

not for me. Or I like to think of like diet culture. That's something that most of us can relate to, even if you haven't had to be part of that, bless you. But most of us can relate and kind of know how it works. Right, we are going to start a new diet, we're going to get healthy, and I don't know about any of you, but when I do that, I'm going to start on Monday. We're going to get through the weekend, and then I'm going to start on Monday. And I might do really good Monday, or might not. And Tuesday, something might happen that throws me off, and this week's shot, I'll start again next Monday. And a couple of times of doing that, and I'm like, well, that's not going to work, forget that, I can't do it. We do that with our faith walk as well. God asks us to try something new. God asks us to be involved in a different way. God asks us to step into a new level of believing and committing and trusting. And we start to, and it doesn't feel great. It doesn't feel comfortable. And we go, oh, that can't be what God said. That can't be what God asked me to. And instead, we limit ourselves. Because we don't really want to get outside of our comfort zone. We don't want to try something different. We don't want to see what might happen if we did the thing that God asked us to do because it feels kind of hard. And I talked about Micah walking, and I'll be honest with you, he's getting old enough that I was starting to wonder if we were going to have a problem with this. And what I realized, what I thought I knew, and I think is probably true, is walking was hard, crawling was easy for him, and he was just going to stick with that. But a whole new world has opened up to him now that he can walk. If you don't believe me, come visit the parsonage, and I'll show you how my kitchen is spread throughout my house. A whole new world is opened up to us when we do the hard things that God asks us to do. Here's the really beautiful thing. We don't have to do it on our own. See, that's what Paul is trying to get us to understand. You can try as hard as you want to be all the things, to do everything right, to be exactly who God wants you to be. But if you're trying to do it on your own, you're not going to get very far. He says, all that work that I put in, all that time I spent is wasted when I could have been serving Jesus, when I could have been trusting in God, when I could have known that God has my back, when I could have trusted that even though life is hard, God is working in me, when I could have known that even though I can't do all I want to do or be all I want to be, that God is teaching me something, that God is using me as I am, that God is growing me from where I am. Think about the plants in your yard. The things that grow up really, really fast, are those usually the things you want? No. We rip those out. We joke sometimes living on sandy Sheboygan soil in dry summers that we have to go out and mow the weeds, right? The things that shoot up really fast aren't usually the best quality things. And the same is true in our faith. The things that shoot up really, really fast might have some value, but they're probably not going to be as worthwhile as the things in our life that take some time and growing and pruning. I hate that God does that, but I'm thankful that God does that to shape us into who we are so that we can bear really, really good fruit. Did you know that apple trees have a relatively short lifespan if they're producing good fruit? We have apple trees in our woods that the deer are enjoying thoroughly. You don't want to make a pie with those apples. Right? Because they're not good quality apples. The ones that we get from the orchard, those trees, they might keep them around like 5 years. They're culling them and growing new things, and they're cultivating new things. And God does that in us. God grows new things in us. And we have to trust that God is doing the growing and that we aren't responsible for doing it all ourselves. Today is a special day in the life of the church. It's World Communion Sunday. World Communion Sunday is the one Sunday of the church. It's always the first Sunday of October when people from all around the world are intentional

about sharing communion in their churches so that we are reminded that we share communion together. We're having communion here. There are other churches in our town that are having communion today. There are churches in other towns that are having communion today. There are other churches in our state who are doing communion today. There are other churches in our country that are doing communion today. There are churches all around the world that are doing communion this morning. And it's a reminder for us that God is about more than just each of us individually or each church individually, but that God has brought us together to be stronger and to do something new and wonderful and powerful. Do you know there are some denominations that today is the only day that they do Holy Communion? There's some other ones that do it a lot more frequently, but today is the day where we are reminded that even though we have difference of opinions, we have this in common. We have God in common. We have God's grace in common. We have salvation and forgiveness through Jesus Christ in common, even if we disagree on some of the semantics. World Communion Sunday is an opportunity for us to come together to accept the gift that God has for us. In order to partake in our communion ceremony that we do every month here, but that is part of our tradition, we start with the Great Thanksgiving. The Great Thanksgiving is, at its simplest, a summation of our faith, of who God is and what God has done. Friends, would you join with me as we say together the Great Thanksgiving? The Lord be with you. Lift up your hearts. Let us give thanks to the Lord our God. It is right and a good and joyful thing always and everywhere to give thanks to you, Father Almighty, Creator of heaven and earth. You formed us in your image and breathed into us the breath of life. When we turned away and our love failed, your love remained steadfast. You delivered us from captivity and made covenant to be our sovereign God and spoke to us through your prophets. And so with your people on earth and all of the company of heaven, we praise your name and join their unending hymn. Holy, holy, holy Lord, God of power and might, heaven and earth of your glory, Hosanna in the highest. Blessed is he who comes in the name of the Lord, Hosanna in the highest. Holy are you and blessed is your Son, Jesus Christ. Your Spirit anointed him to preach good news to the poor, to proclaim release to the captives and recovery of sight to the blind, to set at liberty those who are oppressed, and to announce that the time had come when you would save your people. He healed the sick, fed the hungry, and ate with sinners. By the baptism of his suffering, death, and resurrection, you gave birth to your church, delivered us from slavery to sin and death, and made with us a new covenant by water and the Spirit. When the Lord Jesus ascended, he promised to be with us always in the power of your word and Holy Spirit. On the night in which he gave himself up for us, the Lord Jesus took the bread, gave thanks to you, broke the bread, and gave it to his disciples and said, "Take and eat. This is my body, which is broken for you. Do this in remembrance of me." Likewise, when the supper was over, he took the cup, gave thanks to you, and gave it to his disciples and said, "Drink from this, all of you. This is my blood of the new covenant poured out for you and for many for the forgiveness of sins. Do this as often as you drink of it in remembrance of me." And so, in remembrance of these, your mighty acts in Jesus Christ, we offer ourselves in praise and thanksgiving as a holy and living sacrifice in union with Christ's offering for us as we proclaim the mystery of faith. Christ has died. Christ is risen. Christ will come again. Pour out your Holy Spirit on us gathered here and on these gifts of bread and wine. Make them be for us the body and blood of Christ that we may be for

to the world the body of Christ redeemed by his blood. By your Spirit, make us one with Christ, one with each other, and one in ministry to all the world, until Christ comes in final victory and we feast at his heavenly banquet. Through your Son, Jesus Christ, with your Holy Spirit and your Holy Church, all honor and glory is yours, Almighty Father, now and forever. Amen. And now, with the confidence of the children of God, let us pray. Our Father, who art in heaven, hallowed be thy name. Thy kingdom come, thy will be done, on earth as it is in heaven. Give us this day our daily bread, and forgive us our trespasses, as we forgive those who trespass against us. And lead us not into temptation, but deliver us from evil. For thine is the kingdom, and the power, and the glory forever. Amen. Because there is one loaf, we who are many are one body, for we all partake of the one loaf. The bread which we break is a means of sharing in the body of Christ. The cup over which we give thanks is a means of sharing in the blood of Christ. Friends, in the United Methodist Church, we don't believe that this is a United Methodist table. We believe that this is Christ's table, and as such is open to any and all who accept Jesus Christ as Lord and Savior and want to receive this gift from God this morning. You don't have to be of any particular age or station of faith to come forward and receive God's blessing. In just a moment, the ushers are going to release you to come forward to the altar rail. You have some options. You may either stand at the altar rail, or you may kneel at the altar rail, or if coming forward is not in the cards for you today and you would like us to bring the elements to you in your seat, just let the usher know that. We will be happy to do that. When you come forward, we will hand out the bread. If the rails get full, just wait at the first pews, and we'll just do this in rounds. As you are at the rails, we'll bring the bread, and everyone at the rail will be invited to eat together, same with the juice, and then the cups can be placed in the altar rail. There are holds there for that purpose. And I will dismiss you with a blessing, and will repeat as necessary until all have received what God has for us today. If my helpers would come forward,

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Friends, the body of Christ broken for you. Take and eat. All right.

On the last round, be sure to take one for yourself. Yep. 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Okay. 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On the last round, be sure to grab one for yourself. On the last round, be sure to grab some for yourself. On the last round, be sure to grab some for yourself.

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St. Paul's is located on East Lincoln Avenue across from the Sheboygan Fairgrounds. The Sunday service can be heard each weekend on Big Country Gold, WCBY. Classic.

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1: USA Radio News, I'm Jim Rinaldi. An AP NORC poll finds that voters are deeply dissatisfied with President Donald Trump and his Republican Party heading into the November 3rd elections. The Democratic Party has built an advantage on pressing issues such as the cost of living and health care, but the survey also points to a bigger problem for both political parties. It finds that few registered voters think either Republicans or Democrats are able to solve important problems or help Americans like them. That undercurrent of cynicism about either party's ability to change things will be a challenge for both the Democrats and the Republicans, no matter which party controls Congress. Lisa Dwyer reports that Donald Trump's border wall has been blocked for parts of Texas.
2: A federal court in Texas has temporarily blocked the Trump administration from building a border wall in the Big Bend region. The decision is a win for landowners, businesses, and environmentalists who oppose the $46 billion project. The plan includes 30-foot steel walls, vehicle barriers, roads, and surveillance technology. The judge ruled that the plaintiffs are likely to succeed on at least one claim and could suffer serious harm without an injunction. The border wall project through the Big Bend sector has sparked bipartisan opposition. I'm Lisa Dwyer.
1: Tens of thousands of protesters have taken to the streets of various cities in Spain to demand help for renters. Some violent clashes were reported in the eastern city of Valencia. The demonstrations on Saturday came a day after lawmakers rejected a package of emergency measures aimed at tackling the nation's housing affordability crisis. Public outrage over the eviction of an 87-year-old woman has put Spain's left-wing government under immense pressure to tackle the nation's housing cost crisis. From America's News Network, USA Radio News.
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1: Some lawmakers in Washington are fighting to stop a ban on hemp that gets people high. Donna Warder reports.
2: Hemp is used to make clothing, footwear, and even paper. But there was a loophole in a federal law that legalized industrial hemp in a 2018 farm bill. And THC that gets people high has become a flourishing industry with anything from THC gummies to smokable cannabis flowers. Congress voted to close the loophole, and a hemp THC ban takes effect December 11th. But advocates are trying to save the multi-billion dollar market by restricting impairing products to people 21 and older, limiting how much THC can be in a package, and banning imported cannabis compounds. Donna Warder, Washington.
1: Doctors nationwide have warned for years that energy drinks contain high levels of caffeine that can seriously harm children. Effects can include abnormal heartbeats, increased heart rate, sleep disturbances, high blood pressure, and seizures. A newly formed coalition of doctors is highlighting these risks in the wake of a sponsorship deal between Monster Energy and the Big 12 Conference. The group has asked conference leaders to pause the sponsorship and the NCAA to review energy drink marketing to youths in general, citing three deaths. Doctors say they're not just concerned about Monster, but all energy drinks and any similar partnerships. I'm Jim Rinaldi, USA Radio News.
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5: 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Sheboygan Area Chamber of Commerce presents The State of the Community. That'll be Thursday, October 15th at the Opera House. 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
2: For Sheboygan, Indian River, and the Straits of Mackinac, a chance of a shower or two. Partly sunny this afternoon, high 63. Mostly clear tonight, low 36. Sunny tomorrow, high 58. Sunny on Tuesday, high 64. That's your forecast. I'm Tim O'Brien.
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1: USA Radio News, I'm Jim Rinaldi. OpenAI says one of its AI agents exploited a vulnerability in an Australian government server while searching for public health data. The incident went undetected for months, raising questions about government cybersecurity and how AI systems

0: the planting season as diesel prices remain near record highs. Kansas State University has a warning about what's ahead.
1: Diesel prices remain near record highs, raising costs for farmers heading into next spring's planting season. Kansas State University's Greg Ibendahl told RFD-TV that farmers should plan for diesel around $6 a gallon in 2027.
2: Farmers are going to really, I think to me, going to have to plan probably for $6 diesel fuel for this 27 spring planting season. I just don't see a way around that.
1: AAA puts the national average around $6.38, up sharply from 1 year ago. Anthony Lucero, USA Radio News.
0: High school students in France are expected to continue their protests this week, challenging President Emmanuel Macron's government. The demonstrations, which began in mid-September, focus on perceived inequalities in the school system. Students argue that teaching and facilities are lacking, especially in disadvantaged areas. They also complain about long school hours and poor classroom conditions. The influential CGT labor union is urging workers to join the protests on Tuesday. The far-left France Unbowed party, led by Jean-Luc Mélenchon, supports the movement. Critics accuse the party of using the protests for political gain. From America's News Network, USA Radio News.
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0: A Cornell student asked Alexandria Ocasio-Cortez about the rising cost of college. She responded by calling for tuition-free public universities.
1: Representative Alexandria Ocasio-Cortez is calling for tuition-free public colleges and universities, saying they could help rein in the rising costs at private schools.
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1: While speaking at Cornell, Ocasio-Cortez criticized spending on luxury facilities and administrative overhead while students face high costs. Anthony Lucero, USA Radio News.
0: Tens of thousands of protesters have taken to the streets of various cities in Spain to demand help for renters. Some violent clashes were reported in the eastern city of Valencia. The demonstrations on Saturday came a day after lawmakers rejected a package of emergency measures aimed at tackling the nation's housing affordability crisis. Public outrage over the eviction of an 87-year-old woman has put Spain's left-wing government under immense pressure to tackle the nation's housing cost crisis. About four dozen U.S. Marines are being shifted to the Baltic Sea to support NATO's Baltic Sentry mission. Working with Finland, they'll use drones, sensors, and reconnaissance capabilities to help protect critical undersea infrastructure and improve maritime surveillance. I'm Jim Rinaldi, USA Radio News.
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8: For Sheboygan, Indian River, and the Straits of Mackinac, a chance of a shower or two. Partly sunny this afternoon, high 63. Mostly clear tonight, low 36. Sunny tomorrow, high 58. Sunny on Tuesday, high 64. That's your forecast. I'm Tim O'Brien.
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1: Hello, darling. Happy birthday. I've decided not to give you a present this year. In fact, I think it's about time I took some things away. I'd like to take away the suspicion that I know clouds your world at times by giving you some faith to hold on to, honey, whenever your hand is not in mine.

I'd like to take away some of your lonely moments by spending more of mine with you. And I'd like to take away some of those so-so kisses and replace them with ones that really say I love you. And I want to take away the doubt you sometimes have about my love by showing it more, much more than I've shown it lately. And then if someone should ask you what I got you for your birthday, well, you can say, why, he didn't give me anything, but he sure took a lot of things away.

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2: USA Radio News, I'm Jim Rinaldi. Brazilians are voting in a pivotal presidential election featuring incumbent Luiz Inácio Lula da Silva and Senator Flavio Bolsonaro. Pre-election polls suggest both have a chance of an outright victory. A runoff will occur on October 25 if neither secures a majority. Nearly 159 million Brazilians are eligible to vote in this crucial showdown for Latin America's powerhouse economy. Bolsonaro is an ally of U.S. President Donald Trump and the son of ex-leader Jair Bolsonaro, who Lula defeated 4 years ago. This election could significantly impact Brazil's future direction. Hurricane Polo brought dangerous surf to San Diego County beaches. Oceanside lifeguards are preparing for more waves from Rachel and El Nino.
3: Oceanside, California is using sand dredging to build a buffer between the ocean and developed areas. Tyler Berry is the Oceanside Fire Department lifeguard captain. He spoke with KGTV.
4: We've had very warm water, very ideal beach conditions in the city of Oceanside, and we're actively training and preparing to provide the best services we can.
3: The city plans to add 380,000 cubic yards of sand this fall as officials prepare for El Nino and continued high surf. Anthony Lucero, USA Radio News.
2: Krista Pike remains unconscious and on a ventilator after Tennessee's failed execution attempt. Her attorneys say she suffered severe injuries after receiving two doses of lethal injection drugs.
5: It's tragedy, and it's deeply disturbing to me that that has happened in this state.
2: Governor Bill Lee has suspended the state's remaining executions for 2026 and ordered an independent review of what went wrong. Should she survive, Lee said he will carry out her execution.
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1: President Donald Trump is tapping his Director of National Intelligence to lead a new government task force on artificial intelligence. Donna Warder reports.
2: President Donald Trump has chosen Director of National Intelligence Jay Clayton to lead a new government task force on artificial intelligence. Trump calls it the Super Intelligence Force after saying that artificial intelligence, AI, should be called Super Intelligence, SI. Trump posts on social media that the task force will coordinate the federal effort to ensure that the U.S. continues to lead the world in super intelligence, which he says many say is bigger than the Industrial Revolution and the Internet. Last week, Trump hosted top AI executives and said they signed a voluntary accord that would effectively self-police the development of AI technology. Donna Warder, Washington.
1: Scientists in Argentina are trying to find out why unusually high numbers of baby whales are washing up dead along the Patagonian coast. The lead researcher said Friday that bacterial infections could be to blame. Bacteria may enter through wounds left by seabirds pecking at the whale's skin and blubber. Teams are testing tissue samples to determine whether infections cause the deaths. They also want to know whether warming waters or other environmental changes are playing a role. The losses could slow the recovery of southern right whales, once hunted to the brink of extinction. I'm Jim Rinaldi, USA Radio News.
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5: For Sheboygan, Indian River, and the Straits of Mackinac, tonight mostly clear, low 36. Sunny skies tomorrow, high 58. Sunny Tuesday, high 64. A look into Wednesday, mostly sunny, high 67. That's your forecast. I'm Tim O'Brien.
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1: USA Radio News, I'm Jim Rinaldi. An AP NORC poll finds that voters are deeply dissatisfied with President Donald Trump and his Republican Party heading into the November 3rd elections. The Democratic Party has built an advantage on pressing issues such as the cost of living and health care. But the survey also points to a bigger problem for both political parties. It finds that few registered voters think either Republicans or Democrats are able to solve important problems or help Americans like them. That undercurrent of cynicism about either party's ability to change things will be a challenge for both the Democrats and the Republicans, no matter which party controls Congress. Lisa Dwyer reports that Donald Trump's border wall has been blocked for parts of Texas.
2: A federal court in Texas has temporarily blocked the Trump administration from building a border wall in the Big Bend region. The decision is a win for landowners, businesses, and environmentalists who oppose the $46 billion project. The plan includes 30-foot steel walls, vehicle barriers, roads, and surveillance technology. The judge ruled that the plaintiffs are likely to succeed on at least one claim and could suffer serious harm without an injunction. The border wall project through the Big Bend sector has sparked bipartisan opposition. I'm Lisa Dwyer.
1: Tens of thousands of protesters have taken to the streets of various cities in Spain to demand help for renters. Some violent clashes were reported in the eastern city of Valencia. The demonstrations on Saturday came a day after lawmakers rejected a package of emergency measures aimed at tackling the nation's housing affordability crisis. Public outrage over the eviction of an 87-year-old woman has put Spain's left-wing government under immense pressure to tackle the nation's housing cost crisis. From America's News Network, USA Radio News.
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1: Some lawmakers in Washington are fighting to stop a ban on hemp that gets people high. Donna Warder reports.
4: Hemp is used to make clothing, footwear, and even paper. But there was a loophole in a federal law that legalized industrial hemp in a 2018 farm bill. And THC that gets people high has become a flourishing industry with anything from THC gummies to smokable cannabis flowers.

0: hours. Congress voted to close the loophole, and a hemp THC ban takes effect December 11th. But advocates are trying to save the multi-billion dollar market by restricting impairing products to people 21 and older, limiting how much THC can be in a package, and banning imported cannabis compounds. Donna Warder, Washington.
1: Doctors nationwide have warned for years that energy drinks contain high levels of caffeine that can seriously harm children. Effects can include abnormal heartbeats, increased heart rate, sleep disturbances, high blood pressure, and seizures. A newly formed coalition of doctors is highlighting these risks in the wake of a sponsorship deal between Monster Energy and the Big 12 Conference. The group has asked conference leaders to pause the sponsorship and the NCAA to review energy drink marketing to youths in general, citing three deaths. Doctors say they're not just concerned about Monster, but all energy drinks and any similar partnerships. I'm Jim Rinaldi, USA Radio News.
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4: Weather. For Sheboygan, Indian River, and the Straits of Mackinac tonight, mostly clear, low 36. Sunny skies tomorrow, high 58. Sunny Tuesday, high 64. A look into Wednesday, mostly sunny, high 67. That's your forecast. I'm Tim O'Brien.
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1: USA Radio News, I'm Jim Rinaldi. Brazilians are voting in a pivotal presidential election featuring incumbent Luiz Inácio Lula da Silva and Senator Flavio Bolsonaro. Pre-election polls suggest both have a chance of an outright victory. A runoff will occur on October 25 if neither secures a majority. Nearly 159 million Brazilians are eligible to vote in this crucial showdown for Latin America's powerhouse economy. Bolsonaro is an ally of U.S. President Donald Trump and the son of ex-leader Jair Bolsonaro, who Lula defeated 4 years ago. This election could significantly impact Brazil's future direction. Hurricane Polo brought dangerous surf to San Diego County beaches. Oceanside lifeguards are preparing for more waves from Rachel and El Nino.
2: Oceanside, California is using sand dredging to build a buffer between the ocean and developed areas. Tyler Berry is the Oceanside Fire Department lifeguard captain. He spoke with KGTV.
3: We've had very warm water, very ideal beach conditions in the city of Oceanside, and we're actively training and preparing to provide the best services we can.
2: The city plans to add 380,000 cubic yards of sand this fall as officials prepare for El Nino and continued high surf. Anthony Lucero, USA Radio News.
1: Krista Pike remains unconscious and on a ventilator after Tennessee's failed execution attempt. Her attorneys say she suffered severe injuries after receiving 2 doses of lethal injection drugs.
4: It's tragedy, and it's deeply disturbing to me that that has happened in this state.
1: Governor Bill Lee has suspended the state's remaining executions for 2026 and ordered an independent review of what went wrong.

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0: President Donald Trump is tapping his Director of National Intelligence to lead a new government task force on artificial intelligence. Donna Warder reports.
3: President Donald Trump has chosen Director of National Intelligence Jay Clayton to lead a new government task force on artificial intelligence. Trump calls it the Super Intelligence Force after saying that artificial intelligence, AI, should be called Super Intelligence, SI. Trump posts on social media that the task force will coordinate the federal effort to ensure that the U.S. continues to lead the world in super intelligence, which he says many say is bigger than the Industrial Revolution and the Internet. Last week, Trump hosted top AI executives and said they signed a voluntary accord that would effectively self-police the development of AI technology. Donna Water, Washington.
0: Scientists in Argentina are trying to find out why unusually high numbers of baby whales are washing up dead along the Patagonian coast. The lead researcher said Friday that bacterial infections could be to blame. Bacteria may enter through wounds left by seabirds pecking at the whale's skin and blubber. Teams are testing tissue samples to determine whether infections cause the deaths. They also want to know whether warming waters or other environmental changes are playing a role. The losses could slow the recovery of southern right whales, once hunted to the brink of extinction. I'm Jim Rinaldi, USA Radio News.
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6: For Sheboygan, Indian River, and the Straits of Mackinac, tonight mostly clear, low 36. Sunny skies tomorrow, high 58. Sunny Tuesday, high 64. A look into Wednesday, mostly sunny, high 67. That's your forecast. I'm Tim O'Brien.
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Yeah, Red Rider, this is the Cottonmouth in the Psycho Billy Cadillac. Come on. Haul. 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You might say I went right up to the factory and picked it up. It's cheaper that way.

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And I cried myself to sleep at night. Too dumb to run, too scared to fight, and too proud to admit it at the time. So I got me some gigs on Saturday nights, not much more than orchestrated fights. I'd come home

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0: 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Sheboygan.
1: USA Radio News, I'm Jim Rinaldi. While speaking with CBS News, Border Czar Tom Homan is defending ICE operations amid criticism from some Republican lawmakers.
2: We are prioritizing public safety threats, and the data shows that over half our public safety threats. However, people say, you arrested this person, he's a non-criminal. Well, guess what I'm going to do? We're going to give them an opportunity to plead their case in front of the immigration judge.
1: Homan says immigration law allows arrests of people in the country illegally, while those detained can plead their case before an immigration judge. President Donald Trump is urging people to call the personal cell phone number of Republican Senator Tom Cotton of Arkansas after posting the number online. Trump wants the Senate to help pass the Sunshine Protection Act to make daylight saving time permanent. The bill passed the House in July, but some Republican senators, including Cotton, oppose it. Trump argued on social media on Saturday that the change would provide more daylight during the times that Americans are most active. Cotton, a member of Republican leadership, has been outspoken against making daylight saving time permanent, saying it would make winter a dark and dismal time for Americans. High school students in France are expected to continue their protests this week, challenging President Emmanuel Macron's government. The demonstrations, which began in mid-September, focus on perceived inequalities in the school system. Students argue that teaching and facilities are lacking, especially in disadvantaged areas. They also complain about long school hours and poor classroom conditions. The influential CGT labor union is urging workers to join the protests on Tuesday. The far-left France Unbowed party, led by Jean-Luc Mélenchon, supports the movement. Critics accuse the party of using the protests for political gain. From America's News Network, USA Radio News.
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